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We've got great tunes, some great chat, some regular guests and some special guests, as well as competitions that allow you to guess what stuff is. Yeah, I know, I don't know what it is either, but we're going to get through it together from 7am every weekday morning on the Six Towns Radio Breakfast Show.

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Across Stoke-on-Trent and Newcastle under Lyme. 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
4: Yes, you are not rocking with the best. Can I get a hit, Howie? Thank you. For I am the sure shot and head clock and anything but not rocking, hip hop and Reebok and wear and tear and giving up to rock all the people in place to me. Can you hit me two times, Howie? Thank you. I'm gonna put some karate in your body, some rhymes in your mind. Just the MC luck, and I don't give a what we're gonna do. What we're gonna do. What we're gonna do won't be no bummer. We're gonna rock like this straight through the sun as we cold break ill with the drummer. Hit me!

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1: Sir Keir Starmer insists he will not walk away from the job of Prime Minister following more than a week of turbulence which saw five of his ministers resign. The PM says he's getting on with the job.
2: The last 10 days there's been a lot of activity which hasn't been as focused in my view as it should have been, and I remind myself every day that I was elected into office to serve the people, to serve the country. That's what I believe in and that's what I'll be getting on with.
1: Sir Keir's leadership is likely to be challenged by Manchester Mayor Andy Burnham, who says a vote for him is a vote to change Labour. President Trump says he's holding off on a military attack on Iran due to a request by the leaders of Qatar, Saudi Arabia and the United Arab Emirates. On his Truth Social platform, he says he's been informed that a deal would be made that is very acceptable to the US. The Ebola outbreak has been declared a public health emergency of international concern. And the King was all smiles as he met Sir David Beckham at the Chelsea Flower Show. That's the latest from Radio News Hub. I'm David Hall.
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0: 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I know it's early, but I'm going to wake you with some great music, some great chat, and maybe the odd special guest. So why not wake up with the bright... Bleh. But not another take again. These things never go right. You know, I could spend a load of time doing these jingles, but I'm just going to tell you, it's a great show. Listening from 7am, you will not be disappointed.
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0: across Stoke-on-Trent and Newcastle-under-Lyme, on DAB, online and on mobile. 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
1: Andy Burnham says he's not proposing the UK considers rejoining the European Union. The Greater Manchester Mayor, who's hoping to stand in the Makerfield by-election, says Brexit has been damaging. It comes after Wes Streeting said the UK should one day rejoin the EU. But Mr Burnham says it's not on his agenda.
2: I'm not proposing that the UK considers rejoining the EU. I respect the decision that was made at the referendum, and it's going to undermine everything I've said about strengthening democracy if we don't respect that vote.
1: Meanwhile, the PM has insisted he will not set out a timetable to stand down if Mr Burnham returns to Westminster. Police in the United States say two suspects are dead after a shooting at a mosque in San Diego. At least 100 deaths have now been reported in the Ebola outbreak in the Democratic Republic of Congo and Uganda. And Channel 4 has removed all previous seasons of Married at First Sight UK from its streaming platforms following very serious allegations of wrongdoing. That's the latest from Radio News Hub. I'm David Hall.
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0: upstairs, okay? 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
1: The Prime Minister will assemble his new cabinet for the first time today after insisting he will not walk away from Downing Street. Sir Keir Starmer will hold the meeting without Wes Streeting for the first time and remains under pressure from his former Health Secretary and Andy Burnham. Three men have been killed in a shooting at a mosque in San Diego. Police say the two teenagers who opened fire were both found dead in a vehicle nearby. The incident is being treated as a hate crime. More than 12,000 drivers have been caught drug driving on at least three separate occasions in the last 11 years, five times the number caught repeat drink driving over the same period. That's according to new RAC analysis of DVLA data. Rod Dennis is their spokesperson.
2: Drink driving, I think, is a very well-known issue. People have heard a lot about it. Drug driving, much more under the radar. So to see that nearly 41,500 drivers have been convicted of drug driving more than once is really pretty shocking.
1: And Luke Littler, Ella Toon and Cynthia Erivo will be among those receiving honours at Windsor Castle today. From Radio News Hub, I'm Frankie Hessein.
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0: across Stoke-on-Trent and Newcastle-under-Lyme, on DAB, online and on mobile. 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
1: The Prime Minister will welcome his new look cabinet for the first time today. Ben Monsey has the details.
2: Sir Keir Starmer assembles his cabinet for the first time without former Health Secretary Wes Streeting, who announced his resignation last week. The PM remains under significant pressure from both him and Andy Burnham, who pledged yesterday that he would change Labour should he stand and win in the Makerfield by-election. But Sir Keir says he's not walking away from Downing Street, even if the Mayor of Greater Manchester makes his way to Parliament.
1: Donald Trump has called off planned strikes on Iran, but says if they don't act quickly to reach a peace deal, there'll be nothing left for them. The US president's Gulf allies requested he hold off the attacks. Three men have been killed after a shooting at a mosque in San Diego in the US. The two teenagers believed to have carried it out were both found dead in a car nearby. And it's reported that Pep Guardiola could be leaving Manchester City at the end of the season. That's the latest from Radio News Hub. I'm Frankie Hersine.
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0: oil that is, black gold, Texas tea. Well, the first thing you know, old Jed's a millionaire. The kinfolk said, Jed, move away from there. Said, California is the place you ought to be. So they loaded up the truck and they moved to Beverly Hills, that is, swimming pools, movie stars.
1: Here is a box, a musical box, wound up and ready to play. But this box can hide a secret inside. Can you guess what is in it today?

0: Might look the same, but they don't taste the same.
1: You can't tell the difference.
2: He's back.
3: Oh, no, I've been back a day now, but I thought I'd just start like saying it. It's good getting close to the mic and saying things like that. Anyway, good morning, everybody. It's the Toby's Breakfast Show live here on Six Downs Radio. 4 minutes past seven on Tuesday, the 19th of May, 2026. You're right. What's he saying, Stoke? I tell you, like my mate, the host. Bit drizzly this morning here in Stoke-on-Trent, Newcastle-under-Lyme and beyond. Is it going to get better? Well, we'll go through the weather in a bit with me and Mrs. T. Yeah, Mrs. T is in the house. She's done us a coffee and we're raring to go. Might even have a guest or two in today, you never know. Depends who knocks at the door. There's somebody at the door. Also got some great music from the likes of Sabrina Carpenter, Spandau Ballet, Edie Brickell. Plus many, many more. So stay tuned for the next 3 hours while me and Mrs. T take you through a musical and chat journey. It's a Tuesday, so we've got Toby's television teasers on a Tuesday. We've got the news and the reviews. We'll be talking about things that are happening elsewhere in Stoke-on-Trent, you never know. And like I say, we might have a special guest popping in. Oh, I don't know. Who's that going to be? Well, you'll have to stay tuned to find out. We'll be giving you updates on the traffic if you're heading out and about around Stoke-on-Trent. We'll tell you where to avoid and where not to avoid, that's for sure. We've got a new feature on that one coming up very, very soon too, so stay tuned. Yeah, if you're heading out and about, you'll open your curtains today and go, oh, it's a bit drizzly, and it is a bit drizzly. A bit windy as well, the trees were moving around a bit. That's going to calm down, and I'm pretty sure by the weekend you're going to be barbecuing. And guess what we're asking on Twitter today? Yep. Head on over there and have a look at Six Downs Radio on Twitter, or X, whatever you want to call it. Sorry, Elon. We're asking, because this week, it's National Barbecue Day. And you know that's my favourite day of the year, don't you? Let's get things going with a little bit of Electric Light Orchestra. And after this, Mrs. T's going to give us the origin of this name and how they came up with it. I promise.

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1: It must be true, because I heard it on the radio. 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
3: Now, a bit of a background behind that little jingle there. We were in a bar in Florida, in

0: Tuesday, the 19th of May. And you would be forgiven for thinking it's the middle of winter if you looked outside now, because it's rainy and it's dull. But brightening our hearts is Mrs. T. Good morning, Doc. You're all right. There you go.
1: Bless you. Good morning. How are you?
0: I thought maybe say something nice before I lay into you.
1: And what a lovely day it's going to be.
0: What a lovely day it is.
1: And you're home.
0: Yeah, anybody wants any hardcore? I've got a big pile of bricks outside of my house. I've got to take the tip later, so... Anybody wants any hardcore?
1: Hardcore rock, hardcore punk.
0: Yeah, stuff like that. So let me know before the end of the show, and I'll drop them around your house rather than second the tip. So there you go. Anyway, that's the public service announcement over with. It's the Toby's Breakfast Show now for the next 3 hours, and we talked just then about the Twitter poll. I know if you're looking out the window now, you might see rain and showers and stuff like that, but towards the weekend, it's going to get a bit barbecue-y. And this week sees National Barbecue Day, so we're asking on Twitter, what's your favourite thing to cook on the coals? I don't want to know none of this gas nonsense now. It's charcoal. You cook on charcoal. I know the opinion varies, and you can have more control with gas, but you don't get the same flavour, do you? I've done both. I've had both, and I'm down to... One, two, three. I'm down to four barbecues now.
1: Four? Are you sure?
0: Yeah.
1: You got two Weber's.
0: Yeah, I've got the portable one, and I've got the little gassy one.
1: Okay.
0: So I am down to four. But for me, it's got to be charcoal. Well, the taste, the control, everything else is charcoal.
1: And yet you bought a gas one from the auction. I did, but
0: I got rid of it, didn't I?
1: You did.
0: I bought it for getting rid of purposes, and I don't know why I do that. And there's another auction this weekend, so I'll probably buy another one.
1: You never know.
0: I'm not. Anyway, we're asking, and I've tried to cater for everybody on the barbecue. I mean, if you go around to a barbecue, for somebody who's not a seasoned barbecuer, you're going to get sausages and burgers, aren't you?
1: Nothing wrong with that.
0: There's nothing wrong with that, of course, but...
1: Don't invite me, though.
0: Yeah, there you go. Occasionally, you might get somebody who puts a bit of fish in some silver foil with some spring onions and lemon and goes, there you go. Yeah, a little bit. But they wrap it up, so you may as well cook it in the oven. You've got to let the smoky taste
1: get to mushrooms and garlic on a barbecue.
0: Gorgeous. We're playing the wrong jingle here. I'm sorry.
1: You are. Yeah. Where's your work? The meat.
0: I'm just getting it now.
1: Okay. That's better.
0: It's better, yeah.
2: Come on, baby, work the meat. Work the meat. Work the meat.
1: If everyone can see Mr. T, it makes him jolly, this song.
0: It does, yeah, because it reminds me, it's barbecue season in a song, that's what it is.
1: But not looking outside at the moment.
0: So the options are burgers and sausage, which you're going to get, it's a standard barbecue fare, isn't it? Steak, chops and ribs. Now, if you're doing ribs on a barbecue, you've got to let them go. You've got to light your barbecue, you've got to turn the heat down, you've got to put them off the coals onto one side and let them slowly...
1: Probably pre-cook them in the oven first.
0: Well, no, you can slowly smoke them in the barbecue, then whack them on the heat after you've got some juice on them. Keep marinating them with some balsamic vinegars or some apple cider vinegars and sauces.
1: You're making me want the weather to be better. I know.
0: Do the same with steaks and chops. Or do you like doing a pizza on the barbecue? Now, if you've got a pizza stone on there, put some flour on, otherwise your dough will stick to the pizza stone.
1: I do like a good pizza. We don't have a pizza oven, do we? We have a pizza stone.
0: We have a stone for the barbecue, but put flour on it so the dough doesn't stick to it. It's a mistake that rookies will make. If you're doing pizza on a barbecue, get a pizza stone. You don't need a pizza oven. Just get a barbecue with a dome on it.
1: Where'd you get one of those from, Mr. T?
0: Got a pizza stone.
1: Yeah.
0: You get them from any barbecue, any garden centre, any cooking shop, anything like that. They're only like 9-10 quid. They're not a lot. You'd even get them like at these bargain shops. Stick it on the barbecue, let it heat up, put some flour on it. And then when you put your pizza dough on it, it won't stick to it. You know, it only takes seconds for a pizza to bubble up. And, you know, it's a bit like a naan bread with cheese on it, really. That's all it is.
1: Nice.
0: Or do you like doing vegetables? Now, I've got vegetable baskets, I've got vegetable, you know, pans and stuff like that. Whack some vegetables in with, you know, some herbs and spices and some olive oil, and you've got roast vegetables, and aren't they gorgeous?
1: They are, but you've not to forget all the accoutrements that go with all
0: this. Yeah, you've got your dips and your crisps.
1: So you need dips, crisps, you need a salad, you need probably some coleslaw, and definitely a potato dish, and if you whether it be potato salad or wedges.
0: And all you've got to do to excite a bit of bread is put it on the heat for a couple of seconds, you know, gets it warm,
1: bruschetta,
0: stuff like that.
1: Nice.
0: Let's talk about this a bit more because I'm salivating all over the desk here.
1: Do you want a coffee?
0: Yes.
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2: Well, my phone's just started melting. Mrs. T has put out there the question she's asking for her Sunday show, and the phone has never stopped going on.
3: Interesting subjects this week, Mr.
2: Yeah,
3: T.
2: Also,
3: interesting.
2: Also, people are contacting us with regard to the Twitter poll, saying what they'd like to see cooked on barbecues. They told us about asking about mushrooms, how the hell you cook mushrooms individually on a barbecue. We'll tell you about that in a minute. Also, Kev's contacted us. Good morning to you, Kev. He says he's after 40-odd years with the HMRC, he is finally retiring today. Now,
3: Aww. He's
2: had more comebacks than Sinatra, this bloke.
3: Yes.
2: He's retired, then gone back, then retired, he's gone back, and he'll be consulting. Kev, if you're actually retiring today and this is your last day and you've had enough and you are going to sit back and relax and you and Julie are going to sail off into the sunset and do whatever you want, I have got a song for you next, I promise you. The song you requested is on next.
3: Is he going to sell his Mondeo now, and get some sort of Jaguar?
2: Kev has got a Jaguar.
3: He bought a Jaguar.
2: He sold the Mondeo and he got a Jag, but
3: I'm disappointed.
2: I think he'll search the country for the world's best Mondeo.
3: He will. Inverness.
2: Polish it to within an inch of its life and keep it going. He will. He's typing as we speak. Anyway, good morning to you. It is the Toby's Breakfast Show live here on Six Times Radio. We just had No Doubt and Hella Good. Is the weather going to be good today, Mrs. T?
3: Okay, let's start with my usual favourite thing to start with, sunrise, sunset.
2: Yeah.
3: I've got
2: an Arctic Monkeys sunrise.
3: Have you?
2: 5:05.
3: Yes, it is 5:05.
2: I'm going back to 5:05.
3: And what about the sunset at 21:06?
2: That's a Chicago, isn't it?
3: Is it not a Van Halen
2: 25:06, 24, 21:07. I'll fit it in somehow.
3: 21:06 is going to be sunset. So today, wow. It's going to be a high of 17 degrees and a low of 10.
2: I've got a high of 18 degrees today.
3: With
2: okay.
3: Thundery showers and a moderate breeze expected all day long.
2: Yeah.
3: That's
2: kind of what I've got today.
3: Early rain will clear to the east this morning and in its wake, it actually says that, sunny spells as well as numerous and heavy showers will develop during the afternoon, some bringing a risk of hail and thunder. It's going to be very windy. Yeah. Basically, it's going to be the sort of weather where the cat does not want to leave the house.
2: I've got sunshine and showers all day, but it's going to get kind of not muggy, but it's going to be warmer than yesterday. And tomorrow, Thursday, Friday, as we go into the weekend, it just gets warmer and warmer and warmer and warmer to 28 degrees on Sunday and Monday. So prepare yourself.
3: Yes, it's going to be lovely.
2: Get that barbecue ready.
3: And of course, there's something going on at Newcastle this weekend, isn't there?
2: There is, yeah.
3: The Six Downs Radio are going to be involved
2: Yes, indeed.
3: And it's going to be beautiful weather, so get yourself down there.
2: Is it a bank holiday?
3: It is. It's a bank holiday
2: Monday on the 25th of May. It's 26 degrees.
3: Mm. Barbecue weather.
2: It is barbecue weather, so we're going to have to do a barbecue of some description.
3: But what will be on that barbecue, Mr. T?
2: Well, do you know me? Somebody has texted me and saying, how do you do mushrooms on a barbecue? Dead easy, you know. Dead easy one for you. Make a little parcel with silver foil. Put your mushrooms in. Give them a wash. Get rid of the dirt. You don't want dirt in there. Whack them in your silver foil parcel with a chopped up piece of garlic, fresh garlic or garlic salt, whichever you want to do. Put some herbs in. If you fancy a bit of coriander. You're mad, but maybe you do. Coriander's lovely, but not with mushrooms. You know, put a bit of parsley, some sage in there. And a big dollop of butter.
3: I was going to say, don't forget the
2: big
3: butter.
2: Big dollop of butter. Now seal your parcel up. Just, you know, scrunch it at the top. Whack it just off the heat. Leave it there. Forget about it. You know, just leave it there. And it slowly will boil. And it'll slowly marinate the mushrooms in the butter and the garlic. And all of a sudden,
3: you've got garlic mushrooms.
2: Oh, my Lord.
3: Nice.
2: Yes, there you go. Now, you can do it with other things. If you're going to use prawns, you know, or you're going to use chunks of seafood, seafood doesn't take long to cook. So bearing that in mind, when you put it on a barbecue, seafood will be done in 20 minutes. Your prawns will be chewy after half an hour, so don't leave them on any more long than that. They'll just be nice after just a few seconds, so you don't have to...
3: You know my favourite sort of barbecue, Mr. T?
2: Impromptu ones where you don't know what you're getting.
3: Pretty much, but also things that come staggered. So you're sitting there and you'll have some garlic mushrooms, and then 10 minutes later, someone will say, there's some chops ready.
2: Yeah.
3: And then 10 minutes after that, here's some burgers. Yeah. Rather than have a whole pile of cooked food going cold.
2: The one problem with that, your host is forever cooking.
3: Yeah, but it's sociable. It's sociable.
2: Yeah, okay. And secondly, is people are too polite. People will say, right, I've got some chops to do now. Oh, don't do any more, I'm full. Don't do it for me. And you get that thing, the very English things. Don't do it for me.
3: Yes. You know. But you do know someone who will just keep on eating the food.
2: Yeah.
3: Oliver.
2: Yeah, well, yeah.
3: Yeah,
2: would you like a potato? Oh, I'll just have one. Oh, you don't need to be polite. All right, then I'll just have one, you cow. You can tend to be polite, especially when you're visiting. I mean, when you're with family and your family or friends that you know, you say, well, you know, what's happening here? We run out of food. Get some more stuff on the barbecue. And you can say things like that.
3: Yeah,
2: But when you're at a party, when you're with a lot of other people, going to stick some more food on. Oh, don't do it for me.
3: I think staggered food is
2: don't
3: the way
2: do it
3: forward.
2: For me, yeah.
3: One of the most memorable nights we had last night was a very...
2: One of the most memorable nights we had last night?
3: Last year. Okay. Was a very, very rainy September. Oh. And we went over to some friend's house who had a pizza oven.
2: Yeah,
3: and I was dying to see how the pizza oven worked. Yeah. It was the quickest thing in the whole world. And those pizzas came staggered. And every time you thought you were full, a new one came.
2: Piece,
3: and it was lovely. And we sat there outside in the pouring rain. And it was great.
2: Another little tip for a pizza. If you're going to do one, try this one. Marmite and hot honey.
3: Mm.
2: Oh, yeah.
3: With some rocket
2: lettuce.
3: Yeah,
2: you heard it here first. Marmite and hot honey. You'll never have anything like it again. Anyway, Kev has contacted us. Good morning to you, Kev. He is retiring today, and he said, can you play something for me, please? He has also been on Auto Trader as we speak, and he's seen a 2008-2014 Mondeo, which he's going to try and get his hands on. Kev, this is for you. It's time to do anything you want to do.

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1: 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I should.

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1: What's just happened?
2: Is that the first or the second time you've heard
1: that
2: song?
1: That's the first time I've ever heard it. I didn't see Eurovision because I was out of the country for tax reasons.
2: Okay.
1: And medical, obviously.
2: I'm going to say something
1: but
2: in his
1: Luke
2: defense.
1: Mumm, no computer. Yeah. Eins, zwei, drei.
2: Correct.
1: With a slice of pepperoni.
2: Mm-hmm.
1: It is catchy. Why did we only get un point?
2: Political.
1: You reckon?
2: Probably.
1: Yeah.
2: It's not the best song, but it is so catchy. And
1: know,
2: I woke up singing it in my head this
1: I'll give
2: morning.
1: You a little Eurovision fact.
2: Mm.
1: And Mark, if you're listening, take note. England, or the GB, the UK, have had...
2: United Kingdom.
1: Allemagne, no point. The UK have come runner-up more times than any other nation.
2: And another fact, we have come bottom in the last 5-6 years, 3 times.
1: Weren't bottom yesterday, on Saturday, though.
2: We were.
1: Somebody got no points.
2: No, we came bottom.
1: I'm pretty sure that San Marino got nothing or something.
2: No.
1: Did we come dead last?
2: San Marino didn't even make it through to the final, even with Boy George's help.
1: Oh, dear. Yeah. Well, yeah, because Boy George wrote a bit of a song for that.
2: Yeah, I'm an expert on this year's Eurovision.
1: Right.
2: Because I usually miss it, because we're usually away at this time.
1: Yeah.
2: But I was home, so I watched it.
1: But I guarantee that Eins, zwei, drei by Luke Mumm, no computer. A bit like, you know, what the hell just happened from them girls last
2: Mondays,
1: year.
2: The
1: you
2: Mundy
1: remember
2: girls.
1: Mundy. Mm. And you know, I just wrote a song from the other one.
2: Muller.
1: Yeah, May Muller.
2: May Muller.
1: They'll make the charts. I mean, what's the charts looking like at the minute?
2: Well, I've got, oh my goodness, you wouldn't believe how big Michael Jackson has become again in the charts. Right. Mm. So...
3: Let's look at the charts, kids. Not off.
1: Come on, then.
2: Okay, we'll do the singles charts first of all. Tell me if you know them or not. Number 10, Beauty and a Beat by Justin Bieber featuring Nicki Minaj.
1: Yeah, okay.
2: Never heard of it.
1: Nope.
2: Number 9, Homewrecker by Somba.
1: Oh,
2: we don't know that either.
1: Well, I know his previous or her previous stuff. Yeah.
2: Number 8, Fever Dream, Alex Warren.
1: No, I don't know what you're talking about. No, you're making these things
2: okay,
1: up.
2: Number 7 has come back into the charts because of a film on Netflix.
1: Right.
2: And it's called Go by the Chemical Brothers.
1: Go. Okay.
2: And it's very, very, very catchy. And it's quite scary in the film when Taron Egerton is dancing to this. You've got to watch this film.
1: Taron Egerton?
2: Yeah.
1: So what's the film?
2: Apex.
1: This is the Chemical Brothers and Go, featuring Q-Tip. Please don't swear Q-Tip.
2: Without sort of spoiling it...
1: Please don't.
2: He basically gets a bit crazy to this song. He really does.
1: Okay.
2: And you should see his dancing. And because of that, it's come back into the charts. It's number 7.
1: Do you know, it's crazy to think that about 30 years ago when I bought the Chemical Brothers album, I can't remember what it's called now, but it's got Right Here, Right Now on it. And
2: Yep.
1: What a great album that was. I used to listen to that in the car all the time.
2: Very catchy, the
1: Music,
2: Chemical Brothers.
1: Response.
2: Yes.
1: Yeah.
2: So, if you're stuck for something to watch, watch
1: okay,
2: this.
1: Okay, so this is number...
2: This is number 7.
1: In the charts, okay,
2: mm-hmm.
1: Cool.
2: Number 6, right? Michael Jackson, because of the biopic, he's got loads in the charts.
1: Okay.
2: The first one being Human Nature, which is one of my favourite Michael Jackson songs. Number 6 in the charts.
1: Now, you saw the film the other day when I was in Turquoise,
2: didn't you?
1: And it stops just at the point of controversial, doesn't it?
2: It says it's 1988, to be continued.
1: To be continued?
2: Yep, so they're going to make another one. Mm-hmm. And just to let you know that Michael Jackson's nephew, Jafar, he's brilliant.
1: Yeah.
2: He's absolutely brilliant. So
1: I would imagine that Michael Jackson's estate would have had to have approved everything that went into that
2: everyone
1: film.
2: Everyone
1: so
2: did, apart from Paris's daughter. She's walked away from it and said it's not true.
1: Because he's not her dad?
2: No, he is, but she's sort of thinking of what comes next. So
1: she's whiter than white.
2: In at number 5, we've got another Michael Jackson song, Beat It, by Michael Jackson.
1: Just stop. I'm not pulling up every Michael Jackson
2: song.
1: That's fine. Okay, go on.
2: In at number 4, Drop Dead, Olivia Rodrigo.
1: Yeah.
2: Olivia even. Number three, Billie Jean, Michael Jackson. Actually, no, in the UK
1: another Michael
2: charts.
1: Jackson song, okay.
2: Number two, something called Dracula by Tame Impala. Yeah. Never heard of them.
1: Dracula. Thank you.
2: Okay, and in at number one...
1: It's not.
2: Well, it's not. The 11th week at number one, I don't even know if I know this, Rain Me In by Sam Fender and Olivia Dean.
1: We've played it on The Breakfast Show.
2: There's a lot of Olivias around. Dean, Rodrigo. Yeah. 11 Coleman. Weeks at number one. I'm not sure I know this.
1: It's got that typical Sam Fender guitar riff at the start. Now let go of everything I've heard. You've heard this, haven't you?
2: Number one for 11 weeks.
1: Yeah, well,
2: I'm not
1: sure. It happens like that, doesn't it? I mean, Drake was at number one for about 30 years, wasn't he, a couple of years ago? And it's one of those songs that sits in the background, you don't actually know, but it just goes and goes and goes. And something like, you know, remember when... what's that series set in Hawkins in Indiana?
2: Oh, yes.
1: Stranger Things. When Stranger Things, she was running up that hill. Yeah. Kate Bush went to number one for about 10 weeks because of Stranger Things. So if this features in a film or it features in a programme or, you know, it's, I bet you that, you know, towards summer, that Jess Glynn song, Baby, Hold My Hand,
2: that'll
1: come back in because of people getting on a plane and going on holiday. And they're
2: like, oh, Christmas songs coming in every single year.
1: It'll happen.
2: I mean, the album charts, I won't run down them all.
1: Please don't, no.
2: But I'm going to tell you of how many oldies are in the album charts this week. So you've got Fleetwood Mac in at number eight, 50 Years Don't Stop.
1: Yeah.
2: Who else? We've got Bad by Michael Jackson, the whole album, number six.
1: Rubbish album.
2: In at number five, Westlife, their best collection, in at number two, and The Essential Michael Jackson, in at number one.
1: The Westlife album is just a collection of karaoke favourites, isn't it? That's all it is.
2: They're nice lads.
1: I'm sure they are, and their mothers love them.
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0: That was Ella Langley and choosing Texas, even though she's taken all her time making him choose Tennessee. She's eventually chosen Texas. This is the Toby's Breakfast Show live here on Six Towns Radio, 7:53 in the morning, Tuesday the 19th of May. And if you missed it earlier on, the weather's going to be kind of sunshine and showers all day, but it's going to be a high of 16 or 17 degrees wherever you are in Stoke-on-Trent and Newcastle-under-Lyme. So this rain's going to be on and off all day. It's probably not a good day for putting your washing out, even though on our line this morning, washing is out.
1: Which two coats. Two coats. Both coats have got hoods on. I wash them. Yeah. Need them today. They're out on the line. So
0: you've had to come out like with double denim, haven't you? You look like we're going to go shopping. Nicky's looking like Pat Benatar.
1: I am a double denim girl today.
0: I've got my shorts on. I'm looking like it's the middle of summer.
1: Yeah.
0: And you've got
1: You've got
0: your double denim on.
1: In fact,
0: if we got off a plane, people would go, I have no idea where they've just come from.
1: I can't even say we got dressed in the dark because we didn't.
0: Because it was light. We went to bed in the light last night and got up in the light.
1: It was nice. I slept well.
0: We was in bed at 9:30, weren't we?
1: I was tired.
0: Anyway, it's time for Toby's Television Teaser on a Tuesday, where I'm going to play you two theme tunes from two TV programmes. What you got to do is guess what they are. If you guess what they are, get your answers into us via email, via text, via WhatsApp, via any way you want to. The easiest way, as I always say, is if you've got the app on your phone, Six Towns Radio app, just look for it on the App Store, whether you've got an Android or an iPhone. 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It's free, doesn't cost you anything. 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And there's loads and loads of features on there. For instance, Carrie, tomorrow night, does a show of indie show where she plays indie songs and local bands. So if you're a local band and you want a song playing, get it into us, make for the attention of Carrie. You want a rock show request, get it into the attention of me. I do a rock show on a Tuesday night tonight. And that's what that button's there for. Maybe, you know, you got a birthday at the weekend and you want to get hold of Dan or Biff or Lee. All you got to do, get it in. That's what we do here. We're local radio and we're just for you. Anyway, get your guesses in if you've any idea what these are. Here's your first one. I have to say they're easy today.
1: If you know.
0: If you know. Second one, I don't know if I've done it before. I've got hundreds and hundreds of tunes. I kind of choose two randomly, and maybe I've done the second one before. But if you know what that one is, get your guesses in. You could win some Six Towns Radio goodies. This has been sampled by the Wu-Tang Clan, I'm pretty sure. But any idea what that one is? This is the second one. Sounds a bit dramatic, doesn't it? Like Crown Court. Judge Judy. Any idea what this one is? Either of them, in fact. Get your answers into us. Mrs. T's doing that thing where she holds her ears and concentrates and nods up and down and goes, I know this.
1: I do. I'm wondering if I've been on it.
0: You see, have you been on it? Yes, you have. Whenever I do a quiz, one of the pubs, and I do a round on TV themes, mm-hmm. I might play something that This Morning, or something like Loose Women or something like that. And people go, I haven't got a clue. That's why I don't watch daytime telly, I'm at work. Or, I don't watch daytime telly, I'm in the garden or something like that. When there's loads of, like, daytime themes. You know the theme from Loose Women?
1: Da-da-da-da-da-da-da-da-da. Oh, yeah? You played that and I didn't know.
0: It's Loose Women, but people say,
1: it's just on in the background.
0: I don't watch Loose Women, and B, I don't watch telly in the daytime.
1: Emma has sent an answer, yeah, I'll let you know.
0: I've just had some messages come through as well, so I will check them as we head up to the 8 o'clock news. With Haircut 100, Love Plus One. Coming up after the news, loads more stuff. We'll be going through the newspapers and some stuff in the local news as well. We'll give you an update on the weather and the traffic as well. 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
1: The Prime Minister will assemble his new cabinet for the first time today, saying he won't walk away. Ben Montse has more.
2: Sir Keir Starmer says even if Mayor of Greater Manchester, Andy Burnham, makes his way to Parliament, he would not be setting out a timetable for his departure. It's despite the fact that YouGov polling finds Burnham to be the most popular choice for leader among Labour members. He's pledged that should he stand in the Makerfield by-election, a vote for him would be a vote to change his party.
1: Channel 4 has removed all previous seasons of Married at First Sight UK from its streaming platforms. It's after three women made allegations of sexual assault to the BBC about their on-screen husbands. The broadcasters say appropriate action was taken at the time based on the information that they had available. The voices of children and parents are not being listened to in planned reforms to the SEND system. That's according to respondents to a government consultation. Some say it can feel tokenistic when asked to give their views. And Luke Littler and Ella Toon will be among the sporting stars receiving honours at Windsor Castle today. From Radio News Hub, I'm Frankie Hersine.
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1: I'm going to be playing you the Talby's television teaser on a Tuesday once again, giving you another little go on that one. We've got the birthdays coming up and, of course, Rob's Record of the Week just after 9 o'clock all this morning on the Talby's Breakfast Show. It is 6 minutes past eight, Tuesday the 19th of May. If you missed the weather earlier on, it's going to be slightly cloudy, a bit of rain and drizzle and sunshiny throughout the day with a high of 16 or 17 degrees here in Stoke-on-Trent. Thanks to everybody who's got in touch so far. Congratulations to Kev, who finishes his last day at work today. Morning, Kev and Julie. Hopefully celebrating in some way, having a nice meal or a holiday. You never know. Mrs. T was talking to me about holidays yesterday. Weren't you, Duck?
2: I was indeed.
1: Yeah, there you go.
2: It's always nice to have something
1: always
2: to look
1: nice
2: forward
1: to. Always nice to have something to look forward to, are you? I know it sounds a little bit spoilt or a little bit backward here, but when I was golfing with the lads in Turkey last week, I did see your pictures of you and the girlies in Llandudno,
2: mm-hmm.
1: You and your friends. I haven't been to Llandudno for a good year, and I'm kind of missing Llandudno.
2: It's a lovely place. I love
1: want
2: it.
1: To go. I want to go, especially in the sunshine. Probably not this weekend, with it being bank holiday, because it'd be packed, won't it?
2: Yeah.
1: But I imagine, you know, Llandudno in the sunshine is just the most gorgeous place.
2: It is.
1: Yeah,
2: it's great.
1: It is lovely.
2: And of course, at the moment, Conway.
1: Yeah.
2: How do you pronounce that?
1: Conway.
2: Is it Conway?
1: Yeah.
2: But it's no A in it. It's Conwy.
1: Oh, I'd say, yeah, okay.
2: Anyway,
1: Conway.
2: That's next door to Llandudno.
1: It is.
2: And it's got the Jaws boat there,
1: yeah.
2: Which I know you've seen, but you know, there you go. Maybe we should do it.
1: Yeah, maybe. I can compare the one that I saw actually in Martha's Vineyard, where Jaws was filmed last year. What a prize that was on my behalf. What a present. Anyway. Do you fancy going through the newspaper? Should we see what's happening in the newspaper?
2: Let's do that,
1: okay, let's do
2: yes.
1: That. If you're heading off to the newsstands this morning or going down to the, supermarkets, and you want to buy a newspaper, this is what's facing you. In the Times this morning, I think he's probably going to be all about Andy Burnham and Graham Starkey, or whatever his name is. Keir Starmer, that's him. Dear Squarky, Burnham far ahead of Starmer in Labour vote. I was watching the news yesterday. I'm not sure which television programme it was, but there was a one of the candidates who's standing in Makerfield, and he said, you know, Andy Burnham's not going to have such an easy ride because it's, you know, there's a lot of, you know, regular support for the normal. Anyway, not going into politics, but I think Andy Burnham, or everybody thinks he's just going to walk into this. It might be a hard struggle for him. You never know.
2: It's going to be very interesting, Mr. T. Very interesting indeed over summer.
1: Daily Mail. Slippery Burnham's two U-turns in one day. He changed his mind on Britain rejoining the EU to stand in a pro-Brexit area. And now he says he'll stick to Reeves' rules, meaning tax hikes. Guess who Kylie took to her Netflix premiere? This is a documentary all about Kylie Minogue, isn't it?
2: Yeah, it comes out tomorrow.
1: Yeah. Well, I think she reveals that Michael Hutchins from INXS was the love of her life.
2: I know.
1: And pretty much Michael Hutchins says the same thing in the documentary about him. I mean, he doesn't say it, but his family do.
2: Yeah, and poor old Jason Donovan.
1: Yeah.
2: Because Michael Hutchins stole Kylie off Jason.
1: Yeah, bless him.
2: Yeah.
1: Wow, that's The Daily Telegraph, Starmer sabotages Burnham on Brexit. And there's a picture of Alan Titchmarsh and David Beckham holding hands just before they get married. I don't know what they're doing. They're both at Chelsea Flower. How in the hell is a picture of David Beckham at the Chelsea Flower Show
2: news? Do
1: you
2: not know what he gets up to?
1: Was he a gardener? Is he?
2: Oh, he's a massive gardener.
1: Shut up.
2: Honestly, he grows spring onions, leeks, he grows everything. He's very green-fingered.
1: All right, all of a sudden he's Jay Sainsbury, is he? Come on.
2: He is very green-fingered.
1: Yeah, I'm green-fingered.
2: I love him.
1: Picture me on the front of the Chelsea Flower Show then. Goodness me. Daily Star. First picture of Clarkston Hospital, Jez's heart up. This is obviously a bit of a publicity thing as well because Clarkston's Farm is due to be released season 5, I think, or 4.
2: Next week.
1: And there's
2: the week after.
1: Jeremy Clarkson overdid it a little bit and had a bit of a heart murmur, so I had to go into a hospital on that one. That's in the start. HS2 will cost more than NASA's Artemis moon mission. Yeah, I can believe that one. Because somebody needs their head screwing on that one. Daily Express, Britons want to keep pension triple lock. 66% back the financial guarantee for pensioners despite proposals to axe it. Another picture of David Beckham there and enjoying a rose. Well, really, he's kind of sniffing a rose. I mean, he's get your head out the gutter. It's a flower. He's sniffing a white flower. Not to be sniffed at Sir David. Because he's Sir David now, isn't he? Blinking out.
2: Yeah.
1: How can it be for
2: and
1: kick
2: Lady
1: a ball?
2: Beckham. Leave them alone. You know very well he was one of our best footballers.
1: Don't you dare say Lady Beckham ever
2: Lady
1: again.
2: Beckham.
1: Shush now.
2: Lady Victoria.
1: I won't walk away in the mirror. PM rejects calls to set out departure timetable and is up for a fight, but Burnham says he'll lead Labour charge as he re-rules out Brexit run.
2: This is going to get really long-winded, isn't it?
1: I know it is. We're Financial Times, they've gone on a picture of Farage's accounts, challenge claims he paid £1.4 million house with a TV fee.
2: None of them live in the real world.
1: Of course they don't.
2: None of them have to survive on 150 quid a week or something, do they?
1: Not at all, yeah.
2: I bet they wouldn't know how much a pint of milk
1: well,
2: is.
1: Well, I just want them to do a mental nurse's night shift at Harpens.

0: single out in tribute to his sad passing of his wife, and he was going to come in and talk about that. We will be playing that in a bit, but Rob, unfortunately, through another family emergency, he can't come in today, so we'll get Rob in another time to talk about that. But if you ever get a chance, you see the sick notes on the banner at your local pub or your local club,
1: then
0: get and see them, because they're the most fantastic band. It's all rock and stuff that you would all agree with as well. So the local stuff, I can't really talk about
1: I've got a local story. At least it's in Stoke-on-Trent Live.
0: Go on then, yeah.
1: All about Callum, bless him, who went on a lad's holiday to Magaluf.
0: All right, okay.
1: And you know Crocs. We love Crocs.
0: I love Crocs,
1: he's got some Lightning McQueen Crocs. So that's from the film Cars, isn't it?
0: Yeah,
1: one of Poppy's favourites.
0: Where's he gone? Magaluf?
1: Magaluf, yeah. Here we go.
0: Well, this is Ibiza, but it's near Magaluf, isn't it?
1: He had an unforgettable holiday because he ended up in hospital because of his Crocs. Oh. So he's got a picture of them here, bright red with eyes.
0: No, stop you there.
1: Mm-hmm.
0: You ended up in hospital because of a croc-related incident.
1: Did I?
0: You caught your Crocs on the lip of the door and went flying, remember?
1: Oh, gosh, yes.
0: Were you wearing flip-flops or Crocs, or were they Croc flip-flops?
1: They were Crocs, and on board a ship once.
0: Oh, you
1: once,
0: yes, you did the splits, didn't you?
1: Yeah, they'd cleaned the deck, and my Crocs split me in half, so to speak.
0: Okay.
1: I was trying to think of the right way to say it. So anyway, this holidaymaker allegedly nearly died after his Lightning McQueen Crocs caught the floor and sent him flying down the stairs on a lad's holiday. Callum Richens, 24, was enjoying a night out in Magaluf when his Crocs caught on a marble floor and he ended up down the stairs. The horror gashed his head straight open, leaving him dazed and confused. They wrapped his head in a bandage, waited for a hospital, an ambulance, and he'd got bruising on the brain, a fractured eye socket, and possible damage to his neck and a cut head, all because of his Crocs.
0: Stop you there. Can I just stop you there for a second? Where is he? Where's this hand?
1: Magaluf.
0: Magaluf, that's it. That's a
1: Mallorca.
0: Mallorca. How old is he?
1: 24, from Stoke-on-Trent.
0: Okay. And what time did this happen?
1: Not got that far yet.
0: Okay, I'm going to say that it's happened around the hours of darkness, and I'm going to say that he's in Magaluf, he's 24, he's wearing Lightning McQueen Crocs, he's going to have had a few beers.
1: Possibly, but there you go. You mentioned two Croc incidents that I've had, and I adore Crocs. One of them was
0: adore Croc beans, if you swear down.
1: One was Harper's Date in the morning. So, I mean, that was just a slippy
0: croc
1: incident.
0: Harper's Date, oh, when you slipped on the wet floor?
1: Absolutely.
0: Yeah, okay.
1: So anyway, his mates travel back to England, and he had to spend the next few days trying to recover from his injury. He says he's since retired his Lightning McQueen Crocs. There you go.
0: Crocs, you know, because they're so comfortable, you wear them all the time, but they do wear down, the soles do wear down, and when they've worn down to a certain degree, they are like, they're like slicks.
1: They should be disposed of suitably. He says he wasn't out and about in the middle of Magaluf. He says it was one of the last nights of the holidays.
0: We were
1: having a few drinks in the villa.
0: I was enjoying some ballet.
1: In the villa.
0: Yeah, all right, yeah,
1: I remember being downstairs, and apparently I went back upstairs to put my pyjamas on because we were settling down, ready to go back to bed.
0: I'm not having
1: And
0: this.
1: The next thing I know, I'm being woken up by everyone panicking. I had no idea what had happened. So he was getting his PJs on at the time, 24 apparently.
0: Yeah, please describe how the incident happened. I was going to the kitchen to get a hot cup of cocoa for my evening in Magaluf. Yeah, all right, then, shucks.
1: In my villa with my friends.
0: Have you heard this? Yeah. Oh,
1: well, he sounds like he had a great time, bless him.
0: Yeah, all right then.
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0: Hello, I'm Elton John, and I listen to Talby on the Six Towns Radio Breakfast Show, even though I live in Los Angeles, darling.
1: As we know, dead air is a crime. Hope to get that jingle to come on a little bit sooner than that. Sabrina Carpenter, an espresso clean version. She swears in the original Naughty Girl. No need for swearing, is there? Lola Young. Yeah, you're listening. There's no need for swearing in songs. And yet so many songs have been banned by the BBC over the years because of, well, for strange content, really. You know, years ago, there's a song called Leader of the Pack by the Shangri-Las.
2: I do know that one.
1: Look out! He's the leader of the pack.
2: And was that banned?
1: Yeah, well, it talked about teenage death. You know, so it was, yeah. It was banned. And the Kinks, Lola, that was banned because he mentioned Coca-Cola, and we don't have advertising on the BBC, so they banned it. Ray Davies had to fly back from a US tour to re-record it for the BBC so they could play, so he could sing Cherry Cola rather than Coca-Cola.
2: Couldn't he have just done that over the airwaves?
1: It was the 60s, Buckaroo, they couldn't do that then.
2: Okay. We stick
1: together. Anyway, I'm playing the Toy Story theme here because you've got a Toy Story about not Lightning McQueen Crocs causing injury, but actually toys causing a bit of a kerfuffle in the auction world and worth quite a few quid, aren't they?
2: Absolutely, and then you can tell them all about our son. So, forget stocks and savings. The real money spinner could be hiding in your toy box.
1: Yeah.
2: Teacher Andrew Braun, 37, netted £32,000 to pay for his wedding by selling three rare Pokemon cards he bought as a boy.
1: And he swapped his cards for a wedding.
2: It proves childhood collectibles can deliver life-changing paydays. Okay, so I've got some ideas here for you to go and have a look in your loft. So, let's start with
1: I know Pokemon. Exactly what's in my loft. Go on.
2: Pokemon cards. The school break time hobby is basically a legitimate alternative to the stock market even. Playground currency, really. So, a first edition shadowless holo can hit £250,000.
1: A first edition shadowless polo?
2: Shadowless holo, it's called.
1: A Pokemon card?
2: Yep, okay. £250,000. An ultra-rare Pikachu illustrator card, £12 million.
1: Yeah, okay. You're not going to have one of them in your loft, though, are you?
2: You just never know, do you? Beanie Babies. Now, we had hundreds.
1: I had a case full of Beanie Babies.
2: And I think I got rid of most of them, although there are some up there. So, in the mid-1990s, special editions of these stuffed toys changed hands for thousands of pounds. Well, now, if you can find Spooky the Ghost, £130. And a chef at Robeson is £7,000.
1: I was going to say that one.
2: A mystic unicorn, £7,000. So we need to go upstairs in the loft.
1: Look in the loft.
2: Tamagotchis.
1: I've got some Tamagotchis, yeah.
2: Mm-hmm. Original ones can fetch £150, but special editions worth thousands. If you've got one called Devil Coffee, that's worth £800.
1: Okay.
2: So up in your loft you go in. Oh, listen to this one, Mr.
1: Cool.
2: Disney VHS tapes.
1: Yeah.
2: I know exactly where they are.
1: I've got every one of them.
2: Yes, we have. So whilst most people have long since binned their old videotapes, collectors are paying a premium for specific versions of Disney classics. They're called Black Diamond Disney tapes.
1: Yeah.
2: So if you've got the 101 Dalmatians early release, that's worth £100. Little Mermaid original one. Apparently it featured a castle tower, but that castle tower looks like something like a man owns and not a woman. Yeah. And it was recalled after an outrage, so if you've got one of those, it's worth £300.
1: I remember that.
2: You're going to have to go and have a look. Yeah. Lego, board games, Furbies and Barbie dolls are all included
1: Crazy.
2: In this as well.
1: What does it say about a player issue Dutch shirt for the World Cup that they didn't actually make?
2: Well, it's not a toy, so I can't comment,
1: Okay. I've got one of them.
2: We could be millionaires.
1: We could be.
2: This time next year, Rodney.
3: Yeah, join the war.
1: I'm just going to play you a little song now and see what you think.
2: Okay.
1: This is, where is it now? Oh, yeah, this is the new song from Paul McCartney.
2: Oh, I love
1: this. And Ringo Starr.
2: Yeah,
1: see what you think about this one.
2: This is Granddad's.
1: Have you heard the new song by Paul McCartney and Ringo Starr?
2: I have.
1: Called Home to Us.
2: Yeah.
1: Listen to this. Now with this is Clive Dunn and Granddad, obviously. Now with this in your mind, lights of winter. You're aware of this song, aren't you?
2: I am.
1: With this in your mind, let me play the new song from Paul McCartney and Ringo Starr. So we'll get rid of that one. Now let's put this song on.

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0: Bruce Springsteen and Hungry Heart. 8:35 on the Toby's Breakfast Show, Tuesday the 19th of May 2026. We're going to have a sunny day today with the odd cloud and the odd shower as well. So sunny and showery, sunny and showery. We'll look forward to the weekend because the bank holiday weekend is going to be lush and lovely. 27, 28 degrees on Sunday and Monday. So if you're planning on a barbecue and working that meat on those coals, then get it done. Lots of people having a go at Toby's Television Teaser on a Tuesday today. Thanks very much to everybody who's had a little go. I will be playing you again in a second. Give you another little go to guess and get your answers in. So give you a chance to win some Six Downs Radio goodies. And of course, Six Downs Radio will be at the Limelight Festival set to Newcastle Town Centre this weekend. We'll be out there with our new trailer, and there'll be a stage on there with live music in Newcastle-under-Lyme. We'll be right in the Haymarket there, all outside. There'll be lots of things happening. Free live music and culture all this bank holiday weekend in Newcastle-under-Lyme. So if you can get down there, come and say hello to us on the Six Downs Radio van. You might even be able to pick up a little selfie or a little, you know, chat, and even get a request in, because as well, aside of the live music, we'll be playing music and playing songs, so maybe what you'll be able to walk around Newcastle and around the fair listening to you.
1: And the weather's going to be brilliant.
0: The weather's going to be gorgeous. So yes. It's t-shirt weather this weekend, t-shirt and shorts. You know, so often we go to these things and it's absolutely free, especially at Christmas time.
1: Mm-hmm.
0: And we're sat there in
1: hats
0: and scarves,
1: gloves,
0: and coats,
1: going to the charity shops and buying more,
0: yeah, and stuff like that. And it's all, we're always sat, and it's like when you go to Stoke or Vale, wherever you sit, you're always in a draft. You always get, why is that wind coming to hit me, you know? And it always gets you, doesn't it, as you're going in there. Anyway, here's a chance to listen to the Toby's Television Teaser on a Tuesday once again. Here's your first one. Hell of a bass line. Do you know what that one is? A lot of people guessing this one. Do you know what it is, Mrs. T?
1: No, but I do now because Emma's told me what
0: it is. Okay,
1: yes.
0: And that's your first one anyway. Your second one. The clue is, Mrs. T's been on this one. Is it Marriage at First Sight?
1: Have you been on this as well?
0: I've been on this one, yeah.
1: Yeah.
0: It's not Marriage at First Sight, no. She hasn't been on that one. Although it was a bit like that when we met. Any idea what that one is? Then get in touch with us. Along with the other one. If you get them both, brilliant.
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0: It is the Six Towns Radio Breakfast Show with me, Mrs. T. Good morning. We're talking about Paul McCartney there. That was his new song we played just before the Bruce Springsteen song, Hungry Heart. It was a duet he did with Ringo Starr called Home to Us.
1: I
0: think sounds like Grandad. You know me, I'm the biggest Beatles fan, and I love all their solo stuff, really. But it's just a bit. I think he's just churning them out for the sake of it now.
1: He's just so happy.
0: He's happy to
1: be from Liverpool and proud of his hometown, as is Ringo.
0: The thing is, you know when you go and see bands, when you go and see bands like, I don't know, Iron Maiden, for instance. You know, one of the last times I saw Iron Maiden, they played their new album. And it hadn't even been released. And I thought, well, people don't want to hear this. They want to hear the greatest hits. I don't think Paul McCartney can get on stage now and play songs that people haven't heard. Especially if you're a Beatles fan or a McCartney fan. You know, everything from the wing stuff and the solo stuff.
1: We've got to look after these people while they're still with us. I mean, he's not a spring chicken anymore. He's proud of his hometown.
0: I
1: know it's not going to go down I am the walrus.
0: I'm agreeing with you. I'm just saying.
1: Or back in the USSR. Yeah. But, however, it's
0: even,
1: nice they're still
0: even
1: doing
0: Paul
1: it.
0: McCartney now is plagiarising, because that song is Grandad. Penny Fourthings on the street. It's British Grandad. Anyway, talking to Paul McCartney, in an interview recently, he said that John Lennon was embarrassed about his trademark glasses. Now, did you know this? But John Lennon was photographed. He was very, very short sighted. He couldn't see a thing without his glasses on. And he wore his glasses all the time. But when he was on stage, because he wanted to attract the girls, like, he didn't wear glasses. So whenever he was in a public meeting, took his glasses off.
1: So he couldn't see.
0: But yeah, he couldn't see. Now, around the time of Revolver, and you see this on the album cover, around the time of Revolver, he said, I can't do this anymore. I've got to wear my glasses. So the Beatles, being the Beatles, and, you know, one rule for one for all, you know, one says no, they all say no. One says yes, they all say yes, kind of thing. They all put glasses on.
1: Right.
0: They said, don't feel embarrassed about it. In fact, we'll all put glasses on. So if you look at the back of Revolver, they're all wearing glasses. in support of John, of course. And then, you know, he wore those trademark round glasses from sort of Sergeant Pepper onwards, and nobody cared.
1: And now everybody loves those. Yeah, I mean, there's nothing wrong with wearing glasses. I need my glasses often.
0: Well, it was a different time, wasn't it? Paul McCartney tried to reassure him and said, there's nothing wrong with your glasses, John. Buddy Holly wore glasses, of course, and they were both big Buddy Holly fans. Buddy Holly, one of the founders of modern rock and roll, as it were. We were fantastic. And he wore glasses, of course, as we would recognise them as National Health specs. But they were
1: Roy Orbison, too.
0: Roy Orbison, that was a bit of an accident. He put his glasses on, left his glasses on in the sunshine. And everybody thought, oh, why does he wear glasses? Is he blind? You know, because it was sunglasses. But they became his trademark, of course. Paul McCartney says that John was embarrassed by his glasses, but there was really no need. So they tried to convince him otherwise, and he wore them. From then on, in fact, they became his trademark, didn't they?
1: The
0: Imagine glasses and the portraits of him back in the day.
1: With different coloured glass.
0: Yeah, there you go. Yeah. 8:41. It's the Toby's Breakfast Show. Get your entries in for the Toby's Television Teaser on a Tuesday. If you know what they are, one of them or both of them, get them in. You get your chance to have your name put in the draw for the Six Towns Radio goodies. And also get over to Twitter and tell us what your favourite item to barbecue is. Not eat. What do you like to cook? What do you like to see? What you present and say, look at that. So was it always a danger when somebody says, you've got steak or you've got something, meaty like chicken or pork. You've got to cook it through and don't be fooled. You put it directly onto a hot heat. It'll sear on the outside and it won't be cooked in the middle. So you've got to put it off the heat for a bit and let it warm through. Get it up to temperature. You get these little, probes now, temperature probes, don't you? Get your meat up to 60, 70 degrees, depending on whether you want it medium, rare or well done. And then sear it. Then sear the hell out of it. Anyway, more on that later. It is the Toby's Breakfast Show. What do you fancy, Mrs. T? Anything particular, any music-wise? I mean, I'll put whatever you want on, really.
1: Well, you're sort of putting me on the spot. I'm going to let you choose.
0: Okay, about a bit of House Martins.
1: Yeah.
0: Okay. It's your favourite, 5 o'clock, isn't it? Happy hour.

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0: P17 featuring the talents of Gabrielle. 8:52 on Tuesday the 19th of May, sorry. Wishing the days away then. If you're heading off to school now, have a great day at school. 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Also on DAB in and around Stoke-on-Trent, Newcastle and the Lyme and beyond. So if you're in your car, just tune us. We're top of the shop, Six Towns Radio, the first one there. There we are. And we'll be playing some great music throughout the day with all the live presenters coming into the studio and entertaining you to their heart's content. Now, we've got the birthdays coming up after nine, and of course, in Rob's record of the week, but there's a bit of a disturbing story going on in the press at the moment. Somebody, some posh shop in London, has invented a biscuit that you can dunk into your beer. Now, Nick.
1: Yes.
0: Tell me, this isn't happening.
1: It is happening.
0: No.
1: Fortnum and Mason, which is like home to the royal family.
0: It's the Queen's Grocers, isn't it?
1: It is, absolutely. Yeah. Britons have been urged to dunk biscuits into their pints, as apparently it's a winning combination.
0: No.
1: Yes. So Fortnum and Mason have opened a great big thing. It's a Willy Wonka-style biscuitorium factory inside their shop. And there's different biscuits to dunk into different booze, including champagne, whiskey, wine and gin, as well as beer.
0: Imagine that.
1: So,
0: a pint of Guinness, please. Yeah, what else you want with it? Can I have a biscuit to dunk in it? No, it's not.
1: So
0: in
1: their big biscuitorium.
0: Biscuitorium, yeah.
1: They've got a new thing called a Whopperlosaurus, which is a great name. It's as heavy as an entire loaf of bread, a truly massive chocolate biscuit. There's a picture of a man holding it here.
0: Yeah.
1: So it's a great big round biscuit, completely covered in chocolate, and it's £30 for one biscuit.
0: In weight or in cost?
1: In cost.
0: Right, okay.
1: £30. So, Fortnum and Mason said biscuits always held a special place in our hearts. And so the eggheads in the lab took inspiration from cocktail recipes and botanicals found in gin during their journey to make the perfect mix. So let's have a look what flavours
0: I had a Fortnum and Mason bowl. It was like a pudding bowl, you know, if it's like bread pudding. Where was that gone?
1: Was it beige or blue?
0: It was like a you know, ceramic biscuit colour and with a Fortnum and Mason on the side.
1: The white one,
0: yeah,
1: I remember that. That must have gone a long time ago.
0: I'll have some of this and we've never got the bowl back. I want my bowl. Whoever's got me Fortnum and Mason bowl, I want it back.
1: So they're special biscuits, okay. Vanilla and smoked sea salt biscuits, they say, go perfect with whiskey.
0: Yeah.
1: Dunk them in whiskey, vanilla and smoked sea salt. Yeah. What do you think about that?
0: Well, you can smoke your own salt. If anybody's got to smoke a barbecue at home, stick a load of old sea salt in it. You can smoke your own salt. To put some garlic cloves in it as well. It'll smoke garlic sea salt. Come on.
1: Okay, the masterminds have found the flavours of hazelnut and cocoa
0: work
1: perfectly when dunked deep into a pint, creating a brilliant fusion of both sweet and savoury tastes.
0: Nope.
1: Coconut and hazelnut.
0: Nope.
1: No?
0: Not having it.
1: So?
0: I don't think you should be dunking a biscuit into a pint.
1: You don't.
0: Your father dunked tea in, well, he dunked his toast into his tea, buttered toast. You got a film of butter on top of your tea. You do that as well.
1: I must admit it tastes absolutely beautiful.
0: No.
1: Yuzu and pink peppercorn biscuits.
0: I'm going to cut you off now, Nick, because I'm not having this.
1: Dunk that into gin, apparently. You know,
0: what happens if you get
1: that?
0: a couple of crumbs on top of your gin?
1: You just drink it, don't you? I don't even know what yuzu is, but yuzu and pink peppercorn. So you're not
0: sounds a bit sick, really.
1: You're not into the one hazelnut and cocoa in your pint.
0: No, why not just get a digestive and dunk it in then?
1: Do you know what happens in 23 days, 11 hours, 3 minutes and 55 seconds?
0: Is it my birthday?
1: The World Cup kickoff.
0: Oh, you've got a World Cup countdown there, haven't you?
1: Yes.
0: That it?
1: Yeah. I'm okay. Tired, sad.
0: Okay. We'll talk about the World Cup after this. The Smiths.

0: across Stoke-on-Trent and Newcastle-under-Lyme, on DAB, online and on mobile. 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
1: The Prime Minister will welcome his new-look cabinet for the first time today. Ben Monsey has the details.
2: Sir Starmer assembles his cabinet for the first time without former Health Secretary Wes Streeting. The PM remains under significant pressure from both him and Andy Burnham, who pledged yesterday that he would change Labour should he stand and win in the Makerfield by-election. But Sir Keir says he's not walking away from Downing Street, even if the Mayor of Greater Manchester makes his way to Parliament.
1: All seasons of Married at First Sight UK have been removed from Channel 4 streaming platforms after the BBC reported that three women made complaints of sexual assault against their on-screen husbands. Channel 4 say prompt and appropriate action was taken at the time. The rate of unemployment's risen unexpectedly while vacancies are at their lowest level for 5 years. Office for National Statistics data shows the rate rose to 5% in the 3 months to March. And those who grab tickets for Harry Styles' 12-night run at Wembley are expected to spend over £1 billion in total. From Radio News Hub, I'm Frankie Hess.
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5: Hey, good morning, everybody. It is time for Rob's record of the week, because it's just after nine on Tuesday, the 19th of May. Oh, excuse me, 2026, I mean.
6: You're right over there.
5: Yeah, but coffee went down the wrong way there. I do apologise for that. So it is time for Rob's record of the week. Good morning to you. I hope you're well. Rob chose a Cher one yesterday, and I played If I Could Turn Back Time, which was Rob's choice yesterday. What I have done this week is, what I'm going to do is, because we've got to go to the archives, because Rob hasn't sent us one in, is I went to Cher, because it was on this day about 5 years ago that he chose this song. But what I'm going to do is choose a Cher song, a different one each day.
6: Okay. You know,
5: throughout her career. So Rob's going to introduce what was yesterday's, which is If I Could Turn Back Time. But I'm going to play another Cher song in between time. Now, I'm going to play it for Janet, because I know it's one of Janet's favourite songs. Okay?
6: Yeah.
5: So Rob's choosing it, and Rob's choosing it for Janet, because we're kind of going round in circles on this one, aren't we? But don't forget, get your guesses in for the Toby's Television Teaser on a Tuesday. Get yourself in before, well, I'll give you the answer in about 20 minutes' time, and you could get yourself a chance to win some Six Towns Radio goodies. In the meantime, Rob, tell us what today's Record of the Week is.
7: I'm Glenn and Nicky. It's your friend Rob from Lionbridge. I hope like it all goes well. It was my son that we get set. If I could turn that time, enjoy me looks.

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0: Yvonne Elliman, If I Can't Have You. Of course, Yvonne Elliman made her name singing in musicals, didn't she? She was in Jesus Christ Superstar and
1: Mary
0: Hair,
1: Magdalene.
0: I think.
1: So,
0: yeah,
1: yep.
0: That's in around the time of Saturday Night Fever, of course. Yeah, If I Can't Have You, Yvonne Elliman. It is 9 minutes past nine, Tuesday, the 19th of May, 2026. This is Toby's Breakfast Show.

0: to Ask Toby. 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And we'll help you out with all those problems here on the Toby's Breakfast Show. Dear Toby.
1: It's been a little while. It's been a couple of weeks. Yeah. So, yeah, I've got a good one for you today. Okay, the title of the said problem is Creeped Out by Demands to Be a Butler in the Buff.
0: Oh, keep it clean.
1: Dear Tolb.
0: Yes.
1: My wife encourages me to do the housework in a thong.
0: Okay.
1: It's so humiliating.
0: Why?
1: Sometimes she tells me to put on an apron with nothing underneath and just tie it at the back while I dust and vacuum.
0: Okay.
1: Then she stares at me and giggles.
0: Yeah.
1: We've been married for 20 years.
0: There you go.
1: I'm 42, she's 50.
0: Yeah.
1: She earns far more than I do, so we agreed I'd become a house husband.
0: Okay.
1: I don't mind doing all the cooking and cleaning, but lately when she comes in from work, she's been asking me to clean topless in a variety of revealing outfits.
0: Yeah.
1: I'm not sure whether it turns her on or if she's just doing it for a laugh, but I don't think it's funny at all.
0: Yeah.
1: What should I do? How can I raise this with her without causing a row? Okay. Dear Toby, please help.
0: What should you do?
1: Mm.
0: Okay, first thing is get a grip. You've got to do
1: this. This is not what Deirdre has said.
0: You've got to do the cleaning. So the cleaning's got to be done. Now, she's maybe thinking health and safety-wise, you know, you might want to be wearing some sort of protective clothing when you're cleaning, rubber gloves maybe, or even an apron. You've got the apron on, that's all you need. What's wrong with that? Okay. Next thing is... You've been married for 20 years, is it?
1: 20 years.
0: So you know what your wife likes, and she knows what you like. And you've been married for 20 years. That's long enough to say, no, you do the cleaning. I mean, honour being what's it, but if you're a house husband, you shouldn't wait for her to come home to do the cleaning. It should be done while she's at work.
1: Do you not think he's feeling a bit emasculated here?
0: No. I mean, that's what I said. I started this by saying, get a grip. If you don't want to do it, don't do it.
1: Mm-hmm.
0: Say, no, I'm not. I'm fully clothed, thank you. In fact, I'm going to put overalls on and a mask.
1: And a mask as well. I mean, 20 years, yes,
0: I don't care what Deirdre says. This bloke wants to get a grip.
1: Okay. Deirdre has said, whatever her motives, if you find it embarrassing and you don't want to do it,
0: tell her
1: how you feel.
0: Yeah, there you go.
1: And insist it stops because it makes you feel uncomfortable.
0: Yeah, mm-hmm. There you go.
1: There you go.
0: There are things that you do that make me feel uncomfortable. I keep telling you, but you don't listen, so I just have to keep telling you.

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1: It is 9:23, Tuesday the 19th of May. It's going to be a sunshiny and showery day with a little bit of cloud and a shower and a bit of sunshine. A high of 16 or 17 degrees here in Stoke-on-Trent. Good morning, it's the Toby's Breakfast Show. Time to give you the answers to the Toby's Television Teasers on a Tuesday. Everybody got one right. We'll be going into the draw for the Six Towns Radio goodies. And once again, if you're in Newcastle under Lyme this weekend, then you will see our Six Towns Radio trailer out and about. And there will be goodies on offer there. You want to go and see one of our presenters and say hi, maybe request a song and come and say hello. We'll be in Newcastle Town Centre during the Limelight Festival all weekend, so get yourself down there and say hello. We've got a lot of live music, a lot of great new acts, and a lot of acts that will need your support, so get on down there and give them a good cheer on. First of all, then, here's your Toby's Television Teaser on a Tuesday, the first one. Loads of people getting this one right. Any ideas, Mrs. T?
2: Because of Emma, yes.
1: Go on.
2: Emma says, is it Knight Rider?
1: It is Knight Rider. Congratulations to everybody who got Knight Rider. Mark texted in, good morning to you, Mark. See you tonight. He got Knight Rider as well. As did a load of other people, so you're all going to the draw. Go. The first one was Knight Rider. Second one got a few of you, and I did say when I played it that you might not get it if you don't watch daytime telly, because this is a daytime kind of a daytime telly show.
2: Early
1: tea time show. The clue was that Mrs. T's been on this one. Hosted by Bradley Walsh. Mrs. T faced the Dark Destroyer. Sean and I faced the beast.
2: You did.
1: Yeah.
2: It was the chase, of
1: and
2: course.
1: And Simon's just come in with the chase. Of course, it was the chase. So well done to everybody who got that one right. You will go into the draw along. And what have we got tomorrow or Wednesday? Oh, I'm on my own tomorrow, aren't I?
2: Yeah.
1: And
2: yes.
1: You'll babysitting. So I've got me the recorder, Marauder Disorder. My recorder disorder tomorrow. I'm going to play you a tune on the recorder. You've got to guess what the tune I'm playing is. But in the meantime, it is time for... time for the birthdays. If it is your birthday today, happy birthday to you. You share it with these people. We've got a few today, and I'm doing the birthdays with Mrs. T, so please play along at home. No cheating now. I'm going to give you the names of some famous musicians, and all you've got to do is guess how old they are. Going to start off the first one with a country singer, and a country singer who made a name for herself, you know, on the country scene. She was in Yellowstone, and... she's been in a few Christmas songs as well. Lainey Wilson.
3: There's a reason why we put a week of work in, so we can do whatever we want on a weekend. It's when you take it.
1: So how old is Lainey Wilson today? You like your country music, by the way. Georgette does a great country show on a Monday afternoon. Country with G. 2 hours of great music between 3 and 5 on a Monday. And again, with like her show and everybody else's, you can go to the website and push the listen again feature. And listen to them at your leisure. So how old, Nick, is Lainey Wilson today?
2: Ooh, well, I've watched Yellowstone, and I know she's not particularly old. She's a lot younger than us. I'm going to say she is 36.
1: Simon's gone 25, you've gone 36. You are one ahead because she is 34 today, so you are closest. So unlucky, Simon. Lainey Wilson, you might not have heard of her, but I'm pretty sure you will soon. She's very big on the country scene at the moment. Lainey Wilson, there you go. Going to go to the other end of the scale now. Are you aware of the work of Pete Townshend?
2: Never heard of him. Who could he possibly be?
1: Guitarist, songwriter and general genius, that is. Pete Townshend from The Who, of course. Simon's had a guess.
2: Okay. I reckon he's similar age to the Beatles, maybe a touch younger, so I'm going to say 80.
1: You've gone 80, Simon's gone 81. One of you gets the bell. It's Simon, he is 81 today. Oh. Pete Townshend, 81 today.
2: Well, I'm nearly right, because he would have been 80 yesterday.
1: Yeah, he would have been, yeah. Yeah, okay, then there you go, so, yeah.
2: One all. Come on, Simon.
1: You aware of the work of Dusty Hill?
2: Oh, is he ZZ Top?
1: Sadly passed away in 2021. Yeah, Dusty Hill was the bass guitarist with ZZ Top. How old would Dusty Hill have been today?
2: Okay. Dusty Hill, in my opinion, would have been 78 years old today.
1: It's a good guess, 78. Simon's gone 77. One of you gets the bell. He's 77 today. Exactly. Well, they would have been.
2: Did I get that one?
1: No, Simon got that one.
2: You were
1: just a year out, but nevertheless, a year out is a year wrong, so I'm sorry. Okay, this lady was a slave to the rhythm. How old today is?
4: Use your faults, use your defects, then you're going to be a star.
5: Ladies and gentlemen, Miss Grace Jones. Jones, slave to the rhythm.
1: Okay, that's a bit of an intro. I didn't expect that. But Slave to the Rhythm, yes, Grace Jones, it's her birthday today. Ex-model, of course, singer. How old? And actress, of course. She was in View to Kill, wasn't she?
2: Okay, this is a tough one.
1: Yeah, it is.
2: This is a tough one indeed. I'm going to say, she's 69 today.
1: You're saying 69?
2: Yeah. American girl with Jamaican parents.
1: Simon's gone 77. He's closest, Nick.
2: Oh, my word.
1: She's 78 today.
2: Wow, no way.
1: Yes, she is, yes. Grace Jones, 78
2: today. All these people who are, like, very similar age to my father. It's frightening.
1: I know, frightening. Simon's got it again. Simon's taking two into the lead now. I'm going to have to try to find a radio-friendly version of that one because that's 8 minutes long. I'm not listening to that all the way through. Okay, it's chance for you to pull one back here, Nick. Yasmin Evans. You ever heard of Yasmin Evans?
2: Is she Yaz?
1: She is Yaz. Her of the plastic population fame. Yaz's birthday today. How old is Yaz?
2: Okay.
1: Yes.
2: Yaz, today, in my opinion, is 56.
1: 56? Simon's gone 65. Simon's closest again, Nick. She's 66 today.
2: Oh, my word.
1: I tell you what, if your next guess is, add 10 years and you'll be fine, yeah. Yeah, still a fitness and aerobics instructor. Yaz is 66 today. Who'd have thought, okay, I'm not going to open my mouth and say it's a chance for you to pull one back again today, but this one you should know. Ben Volpierre Pirot, lead singer with Curiosity Killed the Cat.
2: Why should I know?
1: Because it's your era, this
2: I know,
1: is. Come
2: it is,
1: on.
2: It is.
1: Shooting stars in midnight pastures. You saw him at Alton Towers a couple of years ago in the 80s festival, didn't you?
2: I love this song.
1: Yeah.
2: He was very handsome back in the day. Right.
1: Come on now, I've got Simon's guess in, so it's your chance to pull one back.
2: Okay, I'm going to say he is 64 today.
1: See, Simon guessed 63.
2: Go on.
1: He's 61 today.
2: Oh, you know?
1: So Simon's closest. You cannot win today. Simon's taking it.
2: Again.
1: I'll tell you what, I'll give you one more chance to get one back.
2: Okay.
1: In case you've not lost by four, you'll only lose by three. Phil Rudd. You know who Phil Rudd is, don't you?
2: No, I know his brother Paul.
1: Paul Rudd, no, he's not. He's no relation. This is an Australian drummer, mate, and he was an Australian band called ICDC.
2: Okay.
1: When he can get bail, he is still a drummer with AC/DC.
2: What do you mean?
1: I mean, he's been stopped from touring before now because he couldn't get bail.
2: Oh, okay.
1: Yeah, that's what
2: right.
1: I was going
2: to. He's going to be... He doesn't sound very old, but AC/DC are old, so let's go 77.
1: Oh, you've gone 77, Simon's gone 73. He's 72 today.
2: I give so up. Simon's I'm leaving. Yeah. Look, I'm going to throw a mic drop. Yeah.
1: You broke her, Simon. You broke her.
2: I'm not playing. It's not my bat and ball.
1: Yeah. And Nick has just asked why couldn't he get bail? Simon said because he was a criminal. That's what usually happens. He's been in and out of trouble. Should we just say that in his hometown? Anyway, well done, Simon, and well done everybody at home. If you played along at home, congratulations. I'm sure you've done Mrs. T today, because she was rubbish. This is Edie Brickell and the New Bohemians. And what I am.

0: What we learned on today's show then? Well, we learned that ELO were called ELO because they were part electric and they were quite a light orchestra. Hence why they call themselves Electric Light Orchestra. We've learned that Simon is better at guessing birthdays than Mrs. T.
1: Yeah.
0: Rob's Record of the Week, of course, was your Cher song.
1: We've learned that you can dunk biscuits
0: and
1: in
0: we can,
1: beer.
0: Yeah, we can learn. You can
1: Hazelnut and cocoa flavour.
0: In, which is a sick thing that we should not take part in. So, you know, this is the views of the public and not Six Times Radio, of course.
1: I'm going to teach you something else here, Mr.
0: We do, we do not condone dunking biscuits in beer.
1: Tyson Fury's daughter, Venezuela, who got married over the weekend, age 16.
0: Yeah,
1: yep.
0: Yeah.
1: Do you know what they were given by Tyson and Paris Fury as a present?
0: A caravan.
1: They were given a gypsy caravan, you know, the little small one.
0: Yeah, yeah.
1: They paid £30,000 for their honeymoon, thought to be in the Caribbean. And have a guess how much as a wedding gift.
0: £2 million.
1: £5 million. £5 million.
0: Now, I'm going to be in Watsit here. But she got married. She was 16, wasn't she?
1: She was.
0: Or is 16.
1: She is.
0: Well, she need an adult to take her abroad. Can she go to some countries on her own, or she need an adult with her?
1: Good question, but her husband is 19, so maybe that works out.
0: God. I mean, would you... aside from the fact they're married, and congratulations to them both, would you... I mean... Would you trust your daughter out of the country at 16 on her own? I mean, that's...
1: she has got a head screwed on this
0: no doubt. I mean, she's got married at 16, but and it's I get traditions as well.
1: Yeah.
0: But
1: there might be a television crew with them actually.
0: Oh goodness me!
1: Because they are recording for At Home with the Fury season 3. Because I've just finished season 2. It's really interesting.
0: Tyson Fury or not, and he's a big bloke, and he's one of the fiercest fighters in the country. You know, whatever, but.
1: Very good family man.
0: You've still got to worry, haven't you? You've got to worry about... She's 16. I mean, tradition aside, she's 16.
1: I feel really sorry for her because there's been lots and lots of backlash about what she was wearing because she chose to wear white Crocs and black sunglasses. She's 16.
0: Hey, hang on a second. I'm pretty sure my daughter wore trainers at her wedding or Crocs to keep her feet comfy.
1: Absolutely.
0: And they're underneath the dress. Who cares?
1: Yeah,
0: no,
1: exactly.
0: No wrong with wearing Crocs. Anyway, we've got an hour of great music from Dan coming up between 10 and 11. Well, he goes through the A to Z of music and plays you some great tunes. Dave Tunstall's in between 1 and 3, a friend in your ear. Talking about all things Stoke-on-Trent, no doubt a bit of Longton as well. Lee Brooks is in tonight with his A&E show. Between 7 and 9, give Lee a call, give him a listen. Just send him some requests in, yeah, make him work. And then Toby's Rock Show tonight between 9 and 11, 2 hours of great classic rock. Some requests in there as well for Toby's Rock Show. I'll be back with you in the morning. Mrs. T won't be, she's on babysitting detail. But I'll be here tomorrow with 3 hours of great breakfast music as well. So join me if you can. Say ta-ra, Mrs. T.
1: Ta-ra, Mrs. T. See you Thursday.
0: Okay. Oh, you're back on Thursday, are you? Mm-hmm. You're gonna have a go on Thursday. You don't care, do you?
1: I'm going to be here on Thursday, possibly with a guest in.
0: Oh, okay, well, we'll see you Thursday. Have a great day, whatever you're doing, and keep it Six Towns Radio.

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0: across Stoke-on-Trent and Newcastle-under-Lyme, on DAB, online and on mobile. 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
1: The Prime Minister will assemble his new cabinet for the first time today after insisting he will not walk away from Downing Street. Ben Montse has more.
2: Sir Keir Starmer says even if Mayor of Greater Manchester Andy Burnham makes his way to Parliament, he would not be setting out a timetable for his departure. It's despite the fact that YouGov polling finds Burnham to be the most popular choice for leader among Labour members. He's pledged that should he stand in the Makerfield by-election, a vote for him would be a vote to change his party.
1: Channel 4 has removed all previous seasons of Married at First Sight UK from its streaming platforms after allegations of sexual assault. Three women made allegations to the BBC about their on-screen husbands. Channel 4 says prompt and appropriate action was taken at the time. Hundreds of people's remains are to be disturbed to make space for new burials. Bishop Stortford Town Council has been given permission to reuse plots over fears that it could run out of room by 2036. And it's reported that Pep Guardiola could be leaving Manchester City at the end of the season. From Radio News Hub, I'm Frankie Hess.
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Happy Mondays with Step On. What a way to start your Wednesday morning. Hello, this is the Music A to Z. The A to Z of music, the music jukebox that stops sequentially on the letter of an alphabet. My name is Dan Townley. I a duck, you're eight. Today's letter, if you haven't already guessed by Happy Mondays, is the letter H. Yes, we are on H. Loads of good music coming up to continue this kind of sunny weather we've been blessed with this morning. So let's see what we can come up with on today's show. I'll be honest with you, collating the playlist was a little bit more difficult than other ones. I'll be honest, it took me a while to think about some of the absolute bangers that we could potentially have. And oh, have we got bangers for you. We're going to continue with the show like straight away, to be honest. It'd be a bit weird if I just did one song, a link, and then went, right, see you later, bye-bye, have a good one. We're going to continue with this from the House Martins. This is Happy Hour on Six Towns Radio.

told you, every sunny day feeling to the playlist. We've already had a Happy Monday step on. That was the House Martins again. Now, I do this on every show, but if you do need the clarification, why the House Martins, the it's because we discount the, not the thes. I'm not going to do that again. However, if it starts with a the, we'll go with the second letter. The House Martins, continuing us on this musical journey on the music A to Z, the A to Z of music, the jukebox. I still haven't got a name for it. We're on the letter H. After today's show, we've only got two shows left before we've done 10 shows, which means we've only got 16 shows left starting next Monday. And let's be honest, I probably need a show name at least before the end of this kind of run of shows. If you've got any ideas, studio@sixtowns.co.uk is where I am living. Or alternatively, you can find us on social media as well. And of course, if you're listening on the app, you can contact us for free. Right, this one, I have kind of bent the rules in the favour

I saw the sun begin to dim and felt that winter wind blow cold. A man learns who is there for him when the glitter fades and the walls won't hold. 'Cause from that rubble, what remains can only be what's true. If all was lost, there's more I gained, 'cause it led me back to you. From now on, these eyes will not be blinded by the light. From now on, what's waited till tomorrow starts tonight.

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podcast said we could play absolutely everything. That is from 1951. That is Hank Williams with Hey Good Looking. Now that song, I always do this on this show. It should be like a running theme. What does this song remind Dan of? This reminds me of playing GTA. I am adamant this song was on one of the radio stations when you were driving around. I think it was San Andreas, probably maybe Vice City. I don't know. Or probably even later. I'm pretty sure it was on one of the radio stations and then this would come on. But yeah, Hank Williams, Hey Good Looking. How are you doing? It's Wednesday, the 29th of April. We're nearly halfway through today's show already. Still loads of music to come that starts, well, at least the artists start with the letter H, including this from your friends and mine. It's Hearsay. This is Pure and Simple.

I'd love to know what Hearsay are up to right now. I know kind of like Kim Marsh was on Corrie for a bit, wasn't she? Then you've got Mylene Klass, who's kind of now gone into classical music. I mean, with a name like Mylene Klass, you can't go into anything other than classical music. Of course, Hearsay's Noel from Hearsay, was in the Panto at the Regent Theatre not too long ago. Then you've also got Suzanne Shaw, who is still around, I imagine. And Danny Foster. Do you remember Danny Foster? A British pop soul singer and television personality. What's he up to now? As of 2019, he performs as part of his own group, Danny Foster and the Big Soul Corporation. There you go. So that's if you're interested in what Hearsay are up to nowadays. That is exactly what they are up to. We are on the letter H here on the A to Z of music. We've played quite a nice mix, actually. There's been something for everyone. Let's continue with that. Let's play this from... let's go, yeah, you know what? Let's do it. It's the Human League. This is Don't You Want Me.

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It's a big hitter, Harry Styles with As It Was on Six Towns Radio. If you've got a request for a future show, then do let me know, studio@sixtowns.co.uk, or you can email me directly, dan@sixtowns.co.uk. Now, this next song is from a very, very, very popular show at the moment off of the Netflixes. It's from K-Pop Demon Hunters. Now, this song will always get requested when we're at an event, and it's mostly by little kids that watch this show. So it is from K-Pop Demon Hunters. It's from the band Hunter X. This is Golden on Six Towns Radio. Good morning, friends.

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Thank you very much for listening to today's show. I will be back tomorrow bringing you music from The Eyes. The Eyes have it. The Eyes have it. That's the jingle I should have, but I probably won't because I'll forget about that by time tomorrow comes. Yes, we are looking at The Eyes. If you want to suggest an artist that begins with I, studio@sixtowns.co.uk is where I am. Feel free to send it on any other letter that's coming up on the shows. You know how it works by now. It's very simple. Get your requests in and I will play it if it's a good song. Let's be honest, if it's an absolute doozy, then it's not going to happen. We are going to finish with a song that was used as a theme tune for something. I'll reveal what that is. No, I won't. It was Peep Show. Peep Show used it. There you go. This is Harvey Danger and Flagpole Sitter, finishing with a lovely bit of 90s nostalgia. Thank you very much for listening. I'll be back tomorrow. I love your faces.

0: across Stoke-on-Trent and Newcastle-under-Lyme, on DAB, online and on mobile. 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
1: The Prime Minister will assemble his new cabinet for the first time today after insisting he will not walk away from Downing Street. Ben Monsey has more.
2: Sir Keir Starmer says even if Mayor of Greater Manchester Andy Burnham makes his way to Parliament, he would not be setting out a timetable for his departure. It's despite the fact that YouGov polling finds Burnham to be the most popular choice for leader among Labour members. He's pledged that should he stand in the Makerfield by-election, a vote for him would be a vote to change his party.
1: All seasons of Married at First Sight UK have been removed from Channel 4's streaming platforms after serious allegations of sexual assault. Channel 4 says prompt and appropriate action was taken at the time. HS2 trains will be running slower than planned to try and save money. Transport Secretary Heidi Alexander is expected to tell the Commons that a maximum speed will be set at 199 miles per hour. And those who snapped up tickets for Harry Styles' 12-night run at Wembley are expected to spend over £1 billion in total. From Radio News Hub, I'm Frankie Hessein.
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1: Sir Keir Starmer has met with his new-look cabinet for the first time. He comes as Andy Burnham has set out his stall for a potential leadership challenge. The regular cabinet meeting was the first since Wes Streeting resigned as Health Secretary and called on the Prime Minister to quit last week. A charity has told us long waits for dementia care in the UK wouldn't be tolerated for any other type of disease. The Chief Executive of the Alzheimer's Society is Michelle Dyson.
2: People are typically waiting for 3.5 years to get diagnosed. When you compare that with how fast we speed people through, say they've got symptoms of cancer, you can see dementia is really not treated with the urgency that it deserves.
1: The government says it's investing in research as part of its 10-year health plan. And those who grab tickets for Harry Styles' 12-night run at Wembley are expected to spend £1 billion in total. Barclays Bank says that equates to nearly £1,000 per person on average. That's the latest from Radio News Hub. I'm Tanita Sims.
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Never mind that. Who wants to listen to us on a Monday drive time show? Yes, Lee Ralphie and Wayne Clegg bringing you great music, okay chat, and a bit of laughter. 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Woo! 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
2: Channel 4 has removed all previous series of Married at First Sight UK from its streaming platforms after allegations of sexual assault. Three women made the allegations to the BBC about their on-screen husbands. One says she completely lost her light while appearing on the show. The broadcaster says prompt and appropriate action was taken at the time. A leading dementia charity has told us care for the disease is stuck in a system of delay, denial and neglect. Here's the chief executive of the Alzheimer's Society, Michelle Dyson.
3: They just get discharged from the system and they get sent home, if they're lucky, with a leaflet. So you've had this quite sort of scary diagnosis and you're just discharged out of the system.
2: The government says it's investing in research as part of its 10-year health plan. And Southampton striker Ross Stewart has been named in Scotland's World Cup squad after winning a recall. He joins Lyndon Dykes, Lawrence Shanklin and George Hurst as Scotland's striking options. That's the latest from Radio News Hub. I'm Tanita Sims.
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6: They say everything in life gets worse before it gets better. Look outside. It's been raining. Yeah, heavy. And there are possible thundery showers and a moderate breeze later on. But the temperature has increased. I felt it this morning. I could feel the warmth. 16, possibly even more, 17 in this area today, and down to a low of only 10 tonight. What I mean by that is it's getting milder in the evening, but the next few days will be getting better. The rain will clear away and it'll get warmer. And looking towards the end of the weekend, it's going to be in the mid-20s.
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6: That sounds brilliant, doesn't it? 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
8: Are you okay?
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6: So please join me for the next 2 hours. I've got lots to get through. Two guests, one in each hour. And lots of stories. Stay tuned.

0: It is when the sun's out and the sky is blue. It's getting there. It's getting there. We're between showers at the moment. Yeah, lots to get through, as I say. I've got a guest coming in a little later on from The Kiln at number 12. Matthew Dimbleby and Rachel Dimbleby are coming in to tell us about their new project, How to Make Pottery in a Shop. In a studio shop in Logton. That's interesting indeed, and probably links to the TV series that's filmed just up the road at the Gladstone Museum. Also, I've got a little story a little later on, if I can fit it in, about a young lad 13 years old and how he's doing in junior ice hockey. Get the H's in the right place. All that coming up on the show later today. Yeah.
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0: go. Thank you very much. Something in the Heavens from Lewis Capaldi. Here's a couple that we haven't heard for ages. Men Without Hats and Melanie.
1: Hello.
0: Indeed.

Diego from the 70s, Melanie. One of the first discs I ever bought on 7-inch. I didn't buy this one though, Men Without Hats, The Safety Dance. That came out later than the 70s. Louis Brough coming up with the film review.

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8: It certainly is, and we'll go straight into it. Welcome indeed. Lewis is back with the film review this week. How are you, mate? All right.
9: Hello, sir. I'm very well.
8: Good. Nice to see you again. You've been away again, yes. Making films.
9: Of course, yes. Well, I've just come back from Poland.
8: Mm.
9: Not with the intention of making films. We went to see family.
8: Right.
9: But we did end up making a film because there was a 60-second film competition whilst we were over there.
8: You can find these competitions and enter them straight away, don't you?
9: Absolutely.
8: Yeah. Brilliant.
9: We got it in.

0: just in time, literally the day of the deadline.
1: Okay.
0: We're very proud of it and very excited. Oh, so hopefully down the line we'll be able to share that one with you. But it is literally only a minute long. No dialogue in it because obviously with my wife being Polish and my family being English, we wanted to make something that they could both enjoy, like without any language barrier. So there's no dialogue in it, and we're really proud of it.
1: There's so many different film festivals celebrating so many genres and types that you're going to tell us about in a minute.
0: Yes.
1: But that just proves it. You know, you suddenly spot one 60-second film. Yeah,
0: yeah,
1: go for it.
0: Yes, and I have a very fake film trailer that is in a film festival in Texas.
1: Called the Fake Film Trailer Festival, I think, isn't it?
0: Yeah. No, it's Texas Frightmare.
1: Oh, right, okay.
0: And it's for the fake trailer screening or fake trailer section of the day.
1: Right, so they specifically make it. Yeah, explain.
0: Well, yeah, basically, there was a film a few years ago, Quentin Tarantino and Robert Rodriguez, called Grindhouse. Mm. And in between the two films, there were some fake trailers from real filmmakers. Edgar Wright directed one called Don't. There was one called Hobo with a Shotgun and one called Machete. You may recognise the latter two because they got their own films off the back of these fake trailers, which is fantastic.
1: Yeah.
0: So I came up with an idea. Well, it was a little while ago now that we did it. I came up with this idea, this horror idea, this grindhouse horror idea that we shot and set in America, but we actually shot it in a field in Derby with the tall crops and all that.
1: Right.
0: And you've seen it.
1: You've just showed it, man. It's absolutely brilliant. Congratulations. It really is good.
0: Thank you. And I was really proud of it and really happy with it. And I saw what that section of the competition that they're holding. Mm. And I sent them an email and just said, would you be interested in showing in mine? And they said, oh, yes, no, we've accepted. Here's your laurel. We're looking forward to screening it. So very exciting.
1: And as I just said to you, now you're going to have to make a film eventually about it because people will be clamouring to see it. You know, it's very captivating.
0: Thank you.
1: Well done.
0: We'll see what we can do.
1: Yeah.
0: Anyway, let's talk about some actual films that I didn't have anything to do with. So let's start with this one, The Sheep Detectives. You've probably seen the posters.
1: Sounds like Wallace and Gromit.
0: Well, keep that thought in mind, actually, because genuinely I wrote something down with that thought in mind. So directed by Kyle Balder, who's actually an animator. He's mostly done animated... Well, he has done animated films. He directed The Minions, Despicable Me 3. He did the visual effects with Peter Jackson on The Frighteners back in the 90s. Now, if you haven't seen The Frighteners, people... That's one for you. That's a brilliant film. The Lorax he directed. Mm. So this is his first live action, as it were, film. But there is elements of animation in it in the context that the sheep are animated.
1: Right.
0: They're not real. I mean, I'm not saying there isn't any real sheep used in it. there probably are. But the sheep in question, they're fictional.
1: Is animation.
0: Think Babe.
1: Okay.
0: You know, remember the pig?
1: Yes.
0: Yes.
1: Yeah.
0: Think that... If it was a murder mystery.
1: Wow.
0: So starring Hugh Jackman, of all people.
1: Very talented actor.
0: Indeed. Also in it is, voice casts and other casts include Brett Goldstein, Patrick Stewart, Sir Patrick Stewart, Regina Hall, Bella Ramsey, Chris O'Dowd, Rhys Darby, Bryan Cranston, Julie Louise Dreyfus. A real array of talents on this one. And basically the plot is that Hugh Jackman is a shepherd. He lives on the fields that he owns where the sheep graze in a trailer. Albeit a nicely kitted out one, but in a trailer nonetheless.
1: Yeah.
0: And we open up with him writing a letter and we hear it. Him narrating the letter written to somebody who we are yet to meet.
1: Okay.
0: But he talks about what he does, and he is a shepherd, and how he tends to his sheep.
1: Mm-hmm.
0: Also, what he does and what he reads is murder mysteries to his sheep before bedtime, if you like.
1: Yes.
0: So when he is murdered the following day, or found murdered the following day, the sheep... know how to solve his mystery because they follow the rules of the murder mysteries that he reads to them.
1: Yeah.
0: Now, first of all, yeah, babe, am I right? second of all, this has no right in the world to be as good as it is.
1: Oh.
0: It really just shouldn't be anywhere near as brilliant. One thing that I think really works for it in its favour is that the murder mystery itself is so good. I don't think it's exceptional in the context of, oh, it's not the best murder mystery in the world, but when you consider it's for families, I think it's actually a good mystery. And you want to join in. The best whodunits are where the murder's right in front of you, but you can't see it, but you want to join in figuring out who it was. So I think that's what this film has going for it, in the fact that it is a good mystery and you want to solve it.
1: Yeah. Got you.
0: So I think that's great. The local police inspector, who's literally an army of one man.
1: Yep.
0: He's the only police person in the village, and he's way out of his depth. There is a news reporter who's come to report on a local cultural festival, which consists of three tables.
1: Right.
0: He's come to report on this story, and he stumbled upon this murder mystery. Oh, this will get him his promotion. As well as an array of characters who Hugh Jackman either got on with, didn't want anything to do with, etc. And it does all work, and it all makes sense.
1: Yeah.
0: Bizarrely, from Craig Mazin, who very recently did the Chernobyl TV series, and he also did The Last of Us TV series.
1: Right.
0: So that's a real stretch, going from
1: different one extreme to the other. Yeah.
0: It's genuinely very enjoyable, very sweet, very charming, and I really liked it. I'm about to turn 40, folks.
1: Okay.
0: I really enjoyed this. If you've got kids, I think they'll really enjoy it. Teenagers will enjoy it and say they didn't enjoy it.
1: What certificate has it got? Is it
0: PG.
1: PG?
0: Yes.
1: Ooh, that's even better.
0: Yeah. Teenagers will love it and say they didn't, but they will love it. Like I say, I really enjoyed it. I think the parents who take their kids to see it will really enjoy it because it is funny and it's got all the tropes that you expect from the murder mystery. So, this is a really genuinely surprising little treat.
1: Where can folks catch that one?
0: It's on everywhere, every cinema.
1: Now.
0: Out now, yes.
1: Go see it, folks.
0: Really worth seeing. Mm. And genuinely, this one, Babe was around for generations.
1: Yeah, it was.
0: Everyone loved Babe. This is that kind of vibe.
1: Oh, wonderful.
0: So I'm all for it. Well done. Massive, massive respect to those who made this one.
1: Brilliant.
0: So, yes. Now, a few years ago, David.
1: Mm-hmm.
0: Well, in fact, I'll go all the way back to the beginning.
1: Yeah,
0: we're talking early 90s now, and we're talking video games.
1: Ah, right, okay.
0: Do you in any way care or know about Mortal Kombat?
1: No, it's not my scene.
0: That's okay.
1: At all. I've never played it. I see when I see the adverts on the YouTube, I switch them off. For example.
0: Okay.
1: No, not for me.
0: Fair enough. Well. In the early 90s, late 80s, we had Street Fighter and Street Fighter 2, which was the biggest arcade games at the time.
1: Okay.
0: To combat, literally, that market, Mortal Kombat was invented in the early 90s and released in 1993, I believe, on consoles, but available early on arcade machines in 1991. Here we are, what's that, over 30 years later, and they're still going. There's Mortal Kombat 2, 3, 4, 5, 6, 7, 8, 9, 10, 11. they're still making these games and still making lore about it, and still do they did comics and things like that, and the wider, they've made a whole universe of it now. Yeah. And it all started from this very simple backwards forwards punch kick combo button bashing game.
1: Yes.
0: Fighting game. Violent. Is a very fair thing to say, but fun, and captured generations.
1: Yeah.
0: Now, a few years later, the mid-90s, Paul W.S. Anderson directed the original Mortal Kombat film, which, by the standards at the time, I think it's fair to say it was half decent. Mm. It was of the highest standard of video game adaptations, especially when you consider Street Fighter was released with Jean-Claude Van Damme and Kylie Minogue was in it as well, which was rubbish. The Super Mario film, which was rubbish. Bob Hoskins was in that
1: one. I never got into Super Mario either, to believe it or not. Just skip the generation.
0: That's okay, that's okay. But Mortal Kombat, for what it was worth, was okay. Not amazing, but okay. Here we are, and a few years ago, in 2021, they rebooted Mortal Kombat for a modern audience, and written and directed by Simon McQuoid, and with a new character who brought us into the world of Mortal Kombat, with all your favourite characters in tow, if you like.
1: Right.
0: And I don't care what anyone says, David, I loved Mortal Kombat 1 back in five years ago. Yeah. I thought it was great. Yeah. Now, a lot of people are now looking at the reviews for the second one, which I'll talk about in a minute. Everyone's saying, oh, delivers on the promise of the first one. This is what the first one should have been. No. No, everyone. The first one was absolutely fine. It was terribly edited in places. But I think the reason they did that, though, was because it was probably about 2 hours long and they chopped a lot of it out to keep the pace moving.
1: Right.
0: I think that's what happened, personally. But it is not well edited, and that's fine. But in terms of story and the character and all the beats that make up a competent movie, an entertaining blockbuster movie, I absolutely loved it. I thought it was really good fun. I thought it was as violent as it needed to be, as sweary and funny and all these things as it needed to be. And it just, like I say, it just had some fun.
1: Okay.
0: Set before, this is important, the Mortal Kombat tournament. Now, one thing, I think one of the reasons I loved it so much was because I like a villain who cheats within the rules. You know, so think in Die Hard and Hans Gruber.
1: Yes. Yeah. Yeah.
0: You know how he says, I'm going to basically, when the FBI turn up, they're going to cut the power for us.
1: Yes.
0: We just need to be at that point by the time they get here.
1: Yeah.
0: So he has used the system to cheat what's expected and going on inside the building.
1: Yeah, yeah.
0: So in Mortal Kombat 1, the villains of the story from the Outer Realm, they have come here to Earth to kill the Earth champions before Mortal Kombat can begin because there's nothing that says they can't. So Mortal Kombat is an event that has to happen every so often. But there's nothing that says that they can't combat and compete outside of the tournament and kill each other. Right. So that's what they do. They go to kill the Earth champions before Mortal Kombat can begin.
1: Because I don't understand any, because I've never seen it, so I don't understand
0: that's
1: it.
0: Okay.
1: There will be a question shortly when you finish that.
0: Okay. Mortal Kombat 2. We have our Mortal Kombat tournament about to begin. So it's the Outer Realm versus the Earth Realm champions.
1: Right.
0: And basically, if the Outer Realm win, they take over Earth.
1: Right.
0: It gets filled with all these monsters, and everyone has to bow down to the Almighty Lord, who is one of the combatants, by the way. So picking up from where the first film left off, we have Louis Tan, Jessica McNamee, Josh Lawson, Mehad Brooks, a list of characters all playing the good guys.
1: Right.
0: And the bad guys, basically, are bring them to the Outer Realm so they can compete in Mortal Kombat.
1: Okay.
0: The Lord Raiden, from the first movie, he has recruited his champions. Let the tournament begin. Along with our new star, Carl Urban, Johnny Cage. Johnny Cage is a great character. He's a former film star.
1: Yeah.
0: And in this case, he's a washed-up film star, rewritten for the screen, obviously.
1: Yeah.
0: And the fact that he's washed up and that he needs something to fight for is really interesting.
1: Yeah.
0: So that's what, for me, that's what made this work.
1: Wow, okay.
0: Whereas for everybody else who's watching, and I accept this completely, it's not a problem, it's fine. They're enjoying it because it's fun, violent, the fight sequences work. The Princess Katana absolutely bosses it, and all the various things that are happening, that it all works on a fighty, squelchy, blood-soaked level.
1: Yeah.
0: But it also works on a character beat level.
1: Okay.
0: Albeit, I personally don't think this is as good as the first one. I don't think it's better than the first one. I think they are both on par with each other for different reasons.
1: Right.
0: But the unanimous decision is that everyone thinks this one's better. That's fine. I still really enjoyed it. I still think it's great. But the first one, for me, really captured it.
1: The question, then,
0: yes.
1: Is either one of them, or both of them, a standalone movie, or do you have to watch them in sequence?
0: No, I think you could argue that you need some knowledge of the Mortal Kombat world to fully understand the second one, but it's not going to hinder the enjoyment of it much. You get it. You know, they're in a tournament, what someone's eliminated. Right. Yeah, that. Yeah.
1: But obviously, if you are aware of the game series, you'll understand it more.
0: Yes.
1: Yeah.
0: Okay. But if you watch the first one, you'll be fine.
1: Hmm.
0: So, very enjoyable. So, yeah, Mortal Kombat 2, available to watch now everywhere. Really good fun. If you like the first one, you'll love this one. If you didn't like the first one, everyone's saying this one's better, that's up to you. Personally, they're both on par, and they're both really good fun. I'm going to enjoy watching this one for many, many years to come.
1: Good.
0: Yes. Now, whilst in Poland, I saw a lovely film on Netflix called Swapped, another family film. And this is a body swap comedy animated adventure. Now, the body swap film isn't anything new. Freaky Friday, Face Off, to an extent.
1: Yeah,
0: the Change Up, it's a boy-girl thing that they've all done. But so this is one where these are fictional animals and they live in a valley.
1: Okay.
0: The Pukus, our lead Puku is called Oliver, and Juno Temple voices Ivy, who is a bird-like, majestic bird-like creature, and they swap bodies.
1: Yeah.
0: And they've got to team up to survive this wild adventure where they've got to get back into their own bodies and save their own clans, if you like, in this valley in which their food supply is running out.
1: Right.
0: But they want the food for this reason. Mm. They want their food to save themselves. They want their food to save themselves.
1: Yeah.
0: Everyone's fighting for the food. Is there a way that we can mutually work together? Well, maybe we can by the end of the film. This is really good fun. I really enjoyed it.
1: Oh.
0: Very funny, very exciting. My Polish niece and nephew really enjoyed it. My mother-in-law, who's Polish, really enjoyed it. My wife and I, we both really enjoyed it. So there's lots to enjoy here. In Wreck-It Ralph, there is an incredible twist that completely changes the film for the better, and you never see it coming. All the signposts are there. This film has exactly the same kind of similar twist, which is brilliant. I didn't even consider the twist, but it's absolutely phenomenal, and it elevated it beyond what I was expecting it to.
1: I can tell in your voice how excited you are.
0: Very
1: about
0: fun,
1: it.
0: Very sweet, very gripping, very important, and like I say, with one of the best twists I've seen ever. And like I say, when you consider something like Wreck-It Ralph, Wreck-It Ralph had a brilliant twist. It's that kind of twist.
1: Wow.
0: For an animated film, you don't get them often. So, well done to Swapped.
1: Sounds good.
0: Starring Michael B. Jordan, Juno Temple, Tracy Morgan. Available to watch on Netflix.
1: Wow.
0: So, on streaming, folks.
1: Yeah. That's been an amazing review. We've covered a lot today.
0: Yes.
1: We must move on with time, because time's moving very fast for us at the moment. But that's brilliant. You know, I can tell when you if you see Lewis and you hear him chat, you can talk and you know when he's enjoyed a film.
0: Absolutely.
1: Thank you so much and congratulations on your wonderful input to the Texas Film Festival.
0: Thank you. Yes.
1: A fake trailer.
0: A fake film
1: you
0: trailer.
1: You are now going to have to make a real one, aren't you?
0: I'll try.
1: Okay, we'll see you soon then with more reviews and DVDs. We'll get back to the DVDs and in your rack at some point this year.
0: I've still got to watch Michael, and we've got there's a couple of films out this week that I'm really looking forward to seeing.
1: Brilliant.
0: So I'll be back next week.
1: Thank you very much. I'll see you soon.
0: Bye bye.
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4: What a powerful film review this week. Yeah, some really good films, and it'll be back next week with a bit of luck. Probably bank holiday Monday. We'll see how we go.
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complete with the long introduction. Paul McCartney, Pipes of Peace, brilliant. And it's almost summer, so we might as well play this. But we want more than 5 seconds of it.

with the band called 5 Seconds of Summer. Simple Minds coming up before the news, then the weather, and then the second hour of the Dave Tunstall Show. My guests coming along, and a little story about James Badley, age 13, who plays ice hockey.

0: across Stoke-on-Trent and Newcastle-under-Lyme, on DAB, online and on mobile. 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
1: A decision will be made on whether criminal charges will be brought over the Grenfell fire before the 10th anniversary of the disaster next summer. That's according to the police, but bereaved relatives and survivors met the news with caution. They say they've already faced an unacceptably long wait for justice. Southampton striker Ross Stewart has been named as Scotland's World Cup squad after winning a recall.
2: Ross obviously was in my squad a few years ago, showing that he could come up to this level, was good in the squad. And then he's had a terrible run of injury. And then obviously this season, certainly the latter half of the season from January onwards, he's hit a rich vein of form.
1: That was Scotland boss Steve Clarke. He joins Lyndon Dykes, Lawrence Shankland and George Hurst as Scotland's striking options. And could Arsenal become champions tonight? They could be crowned if Manchester City don't get 3 points against Bournemouth. City boss Pep Guardiola says it'll be a tough match. That's the latest from Radio News Hub. I'm Tanita Sims.
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5: Sunny spells and showers this afternoon. Indeed, yeah, it's happening. Some of which could be heavy with a few thunder and possible hail as well. It'll remain that way for a little later on during the afternoon, but it will get lighter during the evening and become scarce by dawn. Those are the exact words of the Meteorological Office, scarce by dawn. So there you go, the weather is getting better. Top temperature of about 17 today now, they've said, and a low tonight of about 10. It's getting better.

0: Post Malone and Blake Shelton. Indeed, and if you appreciate music like that, stay tuned and listen on every Monday. I know it's Tuesday today. She was on yesterday, Country with Georgette, between 3 and 5 on Monday. It's a specialist country music programme. It indeed it is. Now, listen to this. I've had a fantastic message here. Stoke-on-Trent's now home to a national ice hockey champion. James Baddeley is only 13. He was born and raised in this area, and he currently plays for Deeside Dragons Junior Ice Hockey. On Deeside, of course, it's slightly out of the area. But anyway, the team has not only become the Northwest champions, but also the national champions in their age group and league. That sounds absolutely brilliant. Started his journey as a netminder. Right, OK. In December 2024 for Telford Tigers under-12s team. And he helped them to reach their highest ever finish of third place. And he just wanted to be only a netminder, but he started the new season in 20 as a defender. But just two games in, he was offered the chance to switch to goalie. He's never looked back, apparently. His mum and dad are proud of him. And thanks, indeed, for letting me know on that. That's absolutely amazing on that one. He's gone from then he went to Telford Tigers, yeah, as I say. He departed that after the 2024-2025 season and sought better training opportunities at Deeside Dragons, where they've got a lot of dedicated goalie coaches. Not only that, he's volunteers once a month for Deeside Ice Skating Club, assisting with their disability skate sessions. Involved taking people with a variety of disabilities, from autism to blindness, to paraplegic individuals around the rink and monitoring for dangerous situations. And he's only 13. I'm absolutely proud of him, mate. Really, really pleased of that. I think Stoke-on-Trent should be really proud of that. So all well and good. When I keep saying about talent in this local area, we've got to mention it indeed. Thank you to Andrew Baddeley, indeed, and Becky's parents for letting me know on that. And I'm proud to be able to give that little bit of a nice promotion for you. James Baddeley, keep doing the work, mate. You're doing absolutely wonderful.
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Hi everybody, it's me, Torby, from the Six Towns Radio Breakfast Show, inviting you to join me every weekday from 7am. I know it's early, but I'm going to wake you with some great music, some great chat, and maybe the odd special guest. So why not wake up with another bright... Bleh. But not another take again. These things never go right. You know, I could spend a load of time doing these jingles, but I'm just going to tell you, it's a great show. Listening from 7am, you will not be disappointed.

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8: Well, at this point, I was hoping to welcome some guests in. Matthew and Rachel Dimble, who were going to come in from the Kiln at number 12. They just opened a new pottery studio. I've not had an email. Just check the emails or messages to see if there was any issue. Maybe they're a little late. We've still got time to fit them in if you are on your way, folks. Maybe you've been delayed or something, or you're a bit too busy. But don't worry, we will certainly fit you in at some point. So I will very appropriately play talking about making pottery and china. But it's a pow for you here on Six Towns Radio, local radio for Stoke-on-Trent and Newcastle-under-Lyme.

China in your hands to Pow the pottery. Yeah, it's a shame. It doesn't look as though they're going to be able to make it today, but we'll book them in at some more point. If you're listening, Matt and Rachel, we will certainly do that. And talking about China and all that, charity shops. You know, I talk a lot about charity shops. I'm very proud that I can actually get a lot of bargains from charity shops. And it's recycling, it's helping the communities, and it's helping the environment and everything else. Listen to this, Audlem. There's a charity shop in Audlem. Used to open Monday to Saturday. And would take a few hundred pounds a week, which is good for charity, but they reduced trading to Saturdays. They're actually making more money because they display many of the donated goods on stalls outside the shop, apparently. Got to go up to Audlem at some point, wherever it is. I'll find it on a map. Satellite navigation doesn't work for me, but anyway. They can now find they can take between £1,200 and £1,500 a day on a Saturday, even more when there are events on in the village. There you go. Proceeds go to local health-related charities. You know, there's so many different charities. They were lucky, they said, in a week. They took £400, so they tripled that effectively on nice sunny days, haven't they? Yeah, indeed. Wow. On one occasion last year, they took over £2,000, which is just incredible, they said, indeed. So the village is doing good. You know, I was talking to somebody yesterday about this. They're supposedly one of the richest countries in the world, and we rely so much on charity and so much on volunteering. It's hopefully that the volunteers will never go on strike. The country will be in dire straits if ever that happens. But we do wish them all the best anyway. So there you go. If you've got any charitable events going on, you know, let us know. We'll talk about them, and you know, you get even more people contributing to them. And I've come across something. I'm going to play it while we were talking about China, Stoke-on-Trent. I've never heard this one before. If I have it so far in my mind, I can't remember it. I've just found it in the record library.

son. I'll eat me oat cake first. 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It's the food of heroes, we all understand. Reg Mitchell,

0: I'll have cheese on mine.
1: Oh, wonderful. Have you ever heard that one before? That was T.M. James, the Pottery's Gastric Band. Yeah, right. Okay. Never underestimate an oat cake. Well, talk of the devils, they've arrived. I'm very pleased about this. Matt and Rachel Dimbleby got stuck in traffic, so they're a little bit late, but we still got time to bring them on, which I'm going to do right now. A little bit sweaty, but how are you? Nice to meet you, both of you, again.
2: Breathing heavily, Dave, after running up the road.
1: I gathered.
2: We're here now. You got stuck.
1: Lovely to see you both. And Rachel, dear Rachel,
3: runs
1: the coffee shop. Yeah. Right, tell me, just to remind the listeners about your previous business and how you've now added to it, because this is what we want to talk about.
2: Absolutely. So, a couple of years ago, we started Kiln at number 12. We saw an opportunity. We saw how Longton was at its sort of embryonic stage of being sort of revived and developed. Yeah. And had a chat with Chris Ward, the centre manager.
1: Yeah.
2: And I have to say, they've been brilliant, you know, at working with businesses, local businesses. And we sort of presented our vision to them, I suppose, is the best thing, visually. And verbally, and we delivered on that. And over the past 2 years, it's grown. But what we wanted to do was have two separate entities now that are clearly Dimbleby Ceramics, which is the new business, which is just everything that's creative, workshops, throwing on the wheel, you know, pottery painting, loads more exciting things that we want to bring into that as well. And then you've got the coffee shop, which now is much lighter area, more space. But the beauty of it is, customers who go to Dimbleby Ceramics can go into next door, round and into next door, and order food and drink, which is great.
1: Absolutely brilliant. I mean, you're award-winning as well, aren't you, already?
2: Oh, yeah, I forgot about
1: that. Got to mention that. Award-winning
3: for the
1: business. For the listeners who didn't know, the coffee shop, you did the same, you did the coffee and the pottery throwing in the same building, but now you've actually moved next door. Because you've really got people coming from all over the world, haven't you?
2: Yeah.
1: Trying to teach them the pottery throwing.
2: Yeah, so rather than it just being Kiln now, we've got a completely separate business, Dimbleby Ceramics, which is its own business in its own right next door.
1: But connected.
2: Yeah, so you can go around and get food and things. So they are separate. But the beauty of it is it's been received really well. So we've gone for this sort of Scandinavian look. Very different to Kiln. I mean, I'll let Rach say a few things because I can talk.
1: Yeah, please.
3: I like to think that the design was my inspiration. Came up with that, a couple of Pinterest boards. We wanted somewhere that was light and airy and that people can really feel can see what they're doing. And, you know, and it was a relaxed place. For people of all ages. And the feedback so far has been very, very positive. And we were super full all over the weekend.
1: Yeah.
3: We had lots of birthdays, people of all ages coming in to celebrate their birthdays, sitting and pottery painting.
1: Yeah.
3: It's just such a lovely thing to do, cross-generational, like parents, grandparents, children, all come together and they do the same thing and they're equally as excited about the results when they come and pick them up.
1: It's one of the few places in the area where you can actually learn how to do it if you've never done it before, and it's going to be very, very popular. And you've got links as well with the TV series from filmed just up the road in Gladstone Museum.
2: 500 yards out the back of Gladstone.
1: A famous visitor.
2: Yeah, Kev Millwood, who's the technical advisor on there for a long time, since I had a studio on the side of Roslyn Works back in the day.
1: Yeah.
2: Keith, we got to know from obviously various
1: events. Keith Brimer-Jones.
2: Yeah, Keith Brimer-Jones and trade fairs. Mm-hmm. And he's been in a few times on his own and with Marge, hasn't he?
3: I'll ping him a message. Come on, Keith, come and have a coffee. I've got a latte with your name on it and he'll come down and have a chat. And a photo, obviously.
1: Lovely.
3: And then we've had a few more famous visitors. Which we will be revealing over the next couple of months.
1: Oh, interesting.
3: Indeed.
1: You mean more than me?
3: Dave,
1: you
3: are our most famous visitor.
1: Thank you.
3: And we welcome you every time.
1: A local celebrity.
3: Absolutely.
1: But it'll
3: yes.
1: be interesting to hear who you're getting in. And this is the whole point. It's something unique to Longton, isn't it?
2: Yeah. And I think, you know, for us, it's about, I think if you haven't been to Longton for a long time, and I'll be brutally honest, before we had the conversation with Chris, we happened to go to Longton to pick something up from BC. All the six towns starting to do things.
1: Yeah.
2: You know, but Longton seems to be, at the moment, leading the way in that. And the feedback we're getting from customers is, it's a great place to come and shop.
1: Yeah.
2: You know, lots of other places there. Steve's Butchers, Titterton Cheese, where we got our cheese from. I think another important thing to point out, Dave, is we source as much as we can local.
1: Yes.
2: Packaging's local. Clay's comes from a local business. Yeah. Colours come from a local business.
1: Yeah.
2: Cheese, another local business. Coffee's roasted in Stafford.
1: Right.
2: I could go on. But, but
1: it's all about that. You know, investing in local business and encouraging local businesses to work together.
2: Keeping it in the local economy, you know, and I think that's something we all need to think about.
1: We do, certainly we do. And as you say, Longton's coming up. I mean, Six Downs Radio have appeared at various events in Longton

0: You know, we did the pig walk. We were there at the pig walk,
1: and we'll be back. Amazing,
0: amazing, isn't it?
1: Amazing.
0: That's brought a lot of people into the town as well.
2: We were heaving. I mean,
0: inundated. Yeah,
2: 30,000 plus. It gets bigger every year.
1: Not in the cafe.
2: No, not in the cafe. You know,
1: that would have been heaving.
2: Yeah. But it gets bigger every year. You know,
0: footfall and around the town. It was packed out that day. And this is the nicest thing about it. You know, we've got a town in the city of Stoke-on-Trent. The city of Stoke-on-Trent generally should be proud of what we've done.
2: We're well placed. Yes, it needs loads more investment. Mm. Let's keep pushing for that.
0: Yeah.
2: But let's not forget we're going for Town of Culture in Longton as well. And I know there are other places within the city that are. But I think Longton's really well placed. There's a lot of stuff going on.
0: Yeah.
2: Recording studios in Longton, urban wilderness. Mm. There's all sorts. Urban arts. There's so many things happening.
0: I have to keep it neutral for this town of culture because we cover various areas.
2: Yeah, but absolutely.
0: As a Longtonian, let's say. Anyway, so you get people from all over the world visiting, don't you? Literally.
1: Well, yes, we do. And Matt has been in conversation with somebody bringing some friends and family from Finland. So we're just organising a visit for them so they can really understand what Stoke-on-Trent's all about, because they'd gone to Finland and they'd had a whole Finnish experience and they wanted to reciprocate. And that's what we can offer. We had a group from Switzerland and they were actually staying in Liverpool, weren't they? But they'd come all the way over to Longton because they wanted to experience something that was traditional English potteries.
0: Yeah.
1: And they came and pottery painted. Matt did them a tour of his studio, threw some pottery for them.
0: Yeah.
1: And they didn't have any oatcakes, sadly, because it wasn't lunchtime, it was more breakfast time.
2: But we've had LA, Washington, DC. We had
0: the other LA.
2: Not
0: Longton area.
2: No, not Longton area. But we had one girl, she turned up, she just went, "I'm here for the throwing lesson." I'm like, "Not in my diary, you're not." Literally booked half an hour before, and it was a girl who followed us in Australia.
0: Yes.
2: Come over to visit her sister, turned up, great time. But thing is, read the reviews. You know, they speak for themselves, and they are genuine customers.
0: You managed to fit her in anyway.
2: Of course we did.
0: That goal. Yes, good. Obviously what you want to book.
1: The joy of the online booking system. If you don't watch your phone, you miss a booking.
0: But Stoke-on-Trent's always been the headquarters and the most popular place in the world for chai. Stoke-on-Trent is known all over the world, and Wedgwood, and unfortunately a lot of them have disappeared or are reducing so much. Everybody's got Wedgwood, everybody's got, not everybody, but it's known all over the world. A lot of people throughout the world have got these pieces, so that when they come to Stoke-on-Trent, they can actually come now to your place and actually learn how to throw a pot if they've never even done it before. Is it easy to learn? What would you say?
2: As if I'm teaching it. I break it. No, I mean, joking apart, a background in education in different environments. Yeah. And I think if you break something down and you make it easy to understand and follow, I think anyone can learn. You know, I've taught people with severe dyspraxia, right? So I could go on and on and on. For me, any teacher worth a salt should be able to teach anyone.
0: Right.
2: It's about adaptation and looking at that person's needs.
0: Mm.
2: Flicking back to the industry, I'm going to say something very quickly about that. Obviously, yes, there's a lot of stuff going on around the bigger industry at the minute with obviously energy, and fingers crossed that the government step in and do something around that, hopefully for the bigger companies. But let's not lose sight, because I think it's perception that it's all gone, and it hasn't. There's lots of what we call the little gems, Edgewater, Wedgwoods, but there are hundreds of small producers out there.
0: Yeah.
2: And they go, "We've got to do 100,000 in a run." You know, so I really want people to kind of hold on to that. You know, it isn't completely gone.
0: We won't get down the political route.
2: No,
0: energy is very
2: not.
0: Costly, yeah. Gas and electricity, because a lot of China is heated in these kilns that were gas-powered and donkeys years ago. But if you look at pictures, which I was actually yesterday, I saw some pictures online of Stoke-on-Trent in the early part of last century, the 1900s, when it was filled with smoke and pot banks, and now they're just either relics or, as in Gladstone, a museum type. And it's now still coming to the town. And Longton is attracting people, not just for the pottery, but for everything that we're doing.
2: I'm going to pick up on what you've just said, because all the bottle kilns that were in Longton. So there's still around about 47-ish left. But we need to hold on to them.
0: We do.
2: It's everybody knows everybody.

0: everybody else, and, yes, and we've just got to keep pushing and keep putting the place on the map.
1: Yeah, we all know each other. We've only got a couple of minutes left, obviously, for this. I'm sorry that you will. That you say to people that have never done it before to sort of calm the nerves.
2: Oh, well, with ceramics, it's especially when you're making. You know, if you make a mistake, there isn't really a mistake. You just adapt it. You just you just move on. You know, with throwing, the biggest mistake you could make is overwork it and it flies off the wheel.
0: Yeah. I've got a bucket like Keith.
2: But then you just throw another piece on and you start again. And just like hand building, you know, you just you can just wipe that bit off and then start again. It's you just learn through your mistakes, like anything in life. You learn through mistakes and you have fun learning.
1: Yes.
0: I think it's a learning process. I don't see it as getting anything wrong. It's part of a journey, you know, and there's a real sort of cognitive and kinetic, that muscle memory connection between what you're doing. So often I will see people, they're on the wheel, they're bringing the clay up with the fingers. If they hesitate, they all always squeeze in. Can't explain why. Obviously, some connection with the brain in the hands. But I don't tell them that it's going to collapse. I can see it's going to collapse. Adjustment, and they end up with this fantastic piece. And the stuff they produce at the end, you know,
1: it's probably better, actually, because they're a learning curve and they have a good laugh as well.
0: Yeah. Yeah. I've only got Emote standing and working with clay, and they got smacked by the end what they produced.
1: Brilliant. I'm really pleased for you. And as I say, award-winning business, and that's what we wanted to make.
0: Staffordshire University Business Awards.
1: Yes, Business Award. Congratulations on that.
0: Pride of Staffordshire Awards. We got the Community
1: Wonderful.
0: Cafe.
1: And there will be many more in the pipeline. Matt and Rachel Dibbleby, thank you so much for coming in and telling us about your new project and your award-winning, it is an award-winning project, and people can contact you. Where are you based? Very quickly.
0: We're based in the Bennett's Precinct, Longsley Exchange, as you'd guess, number 12, because it's called Kill It Number 12, and Dimbleby Ceramics is next door.
2: At number 10.
0: But our staff are fantastic. I just want to leave that in
1: Thank
0: there.
1: Thank you very much indeed, Matthew and Rachel. Brilliant to talk to you, and all the best for the future.
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2: With me, Dave Tunsil, for a Tuesday. It's all lively here in the studio. Matt and Rachel are still here. They're having a coffee with me. I've got to keep them

There you go, Maximo Park, our velocity here on Six Towns Radio, local radio for Stoke-on-Trent and Newcastle-under-Lyme. That was especially for my guests, although they arrived a little late, I still gave them the opportunity to talk about their award-winning business, and that's what we wanted to get across, the fact that these people are winning awards. Stoke-on-Trent's full of talent, North Staffordshire's full of talent, and lots of award ceremonies, and we do wish them all the best, and you can catch them also. As I mentioned yesterday, there's an upcoming artisan and cultural fair going on in long term. I've lost the details at the moment, so I can't repeat it at the moment, but it will be coming up. Check your social media feeds and the adverts in Longton, and you will find it. Okay, what we got next?

There you go, Clock. Oh, what a night. And in the night, we'll get better according to the weather forecasters. Not as warm as it is now, obviously. About 10 degrees tonight, but the next few days are looking good. Right, final two tracks on the show today, and then I'll be off until next week. Bank holiday next Monday, indeed it is. We're going to finish with Mott the Hoople and the Carpenters, and both of these are dedicated to my friends sitting opposite me and having a coffee in the studio, Matt and Rachel, as I say, all the very best. We'll finish with Carpenters, Top of the World, because that's what you are. And since you were stuck in the traffic...

Yeah, they did get stuck all the way from Longton in the traffic. Satellite navigation and all that, but then again, blame it on the weather. Well, that's it from me, Dave Tunsil. As I say, I'm going to leave you with the Carpenters' Top of the World, which Longton is becoming now. Stay tuned to 6 Hours Radio. Lee Brooks and The Rock Show coming up later. And I'll be back next Monday, bank holiday. All the very best from 6 Hours Radio, and enjoy the warm weather coming.

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1: HS2 could cost more than £100 billion and may not open until 2039. That's what Transport Secretary Heidi Alexander has announced. The Cabinet Minister told the Commons she was angry about the increase in time and costs. She's blamed it on the failures of successive Conservative governments. Andy Burnham will be Labour's candidate in the Makerfield by-election. It's after the by-election was officially triggered after Labour former Minister Josh Simons resigned his seat. Reform UK has also announced its candidate. The party says self-employed plumber Robert Kenyon will stand. And Scotland has named their 26-man squad for the World Cup. Southampton striker Ross Stewart is a late call-up, having not played for his country since 2022. Here's boss Steve Clarke.
2: Where he's shown that he can score big goals in big games, probably reference the Arsenal game in the Cup, where he shows that he can have an impact on games of that level, which the World Cup will be a very high level as well.
1: 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I'm Tanita Sims.
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Now where do we go? 2 hours of me every Monday and Tuesday around your lunchtime, 1 till 3. 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
1: Rail project HS2 is to be reconfigured. Trains will run slower. It could cost up to £102 billion to complete and won't be up and running until at least 2039. Transport Secretary Heidi Alexander says the previous Conservative administration are to blame.
2: Prime Ministers Cameron, May, Johnson, Truss and Sunak, in my view, created the world's most expensive slow-motion car crash, and they barely batted an eyelid. Under this government, we've rolled up our sleeves and done the hard yards, putting the right team in place and being honest about the scale of the challenge.
1: Andy Burnham will be Labour's candidate in the Makerfield by-election. He's been selected after Jos Simons resigned his seat. Self-employed plumber Robert Kenyon will stand for Reform UK. The Ebola outbreak is spreading faster than first thought. Health officials say those affected are dying at a rapid rate. And Emma Willis, Josh Widdicombe and Johannes Radebe are the new hosts of Strictly Come Dancing. That's the latest from Radio News Hub. I'm David Hall.
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1: Rail Link HS2 could cost almost £103 billion. The government's been forced to reconfigure the project after spiralling costs and mismanagement. Transport Secretary Heidi Alexander says pulling the plug is not an option.
2: It could cost almost as much to cancel the line as it would to finish it, while delivering none of the benefits. With half-finished structures strewn across the English countryside, a relic to what could have been.
1: Surrey Police says it's investigating two separate historic allegations of child sexual abuse. It follows the release in the United States of files relating to the convicted paedophile Jeffrey Epstein. Andy Burnham's been cleared to run as Labour's candidate in the upcoming Makerfield by-election. The contest is likely to take place on June the 18th. And Strictly Come Dancing will have three new hosts at the helm, as Emma Willis, Josh Widdicombe and Johannes Radebe will take over the show in September. That's the latest from Radio News Hub. I'm David Hall.
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2: Rail project HS2 is to be reconfigured. Trains will now run slower. It won't open until 2039, and the total bill could exceed £102 billion. The government says the previous Tory administration is to blame, but Conservative MP Joy Morrissey says work on the link should be suspended.
3: If the minister, in a year's time, a few months' time, decides to scrap HS2, you will have my full support. It's because in Beaconsfield, Marlow, and the South Bucks villages, we have seen nothing but a negative impact from HS2.
2: Petrol prices are at their highest level since the start of the Iran war. The average is now 158.52 pence a litre, but the RAC say it could top 160 pence a litre in the coming weeks. The Ebola outbreak is spreading faster than first thought. Health officials say those infected are dying at a rapid rate. And Emma Willis, Josh Widdicombe and Johannes Radebe are the new hosts of Strictly Come Dancing. That's the latest from Radio News Hub. I'm David Hall.
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Yeah. 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
1: 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Some funk. 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
1: Rail project HS2 is to be reconfigured. Trains will now run slower. It won't open until 2039, and the total bill could exceed £102 billion. The government says the previous Tory administration is to blame, but Conservative MP Joy Morrissey says work on the link should be suspended.
2: If the minister, in a year's time, a few months' time, decides to scrap HS2, you will have my full support. It's because in Beaconsfield, Marlow, and the South Bucks villages, we have seen nothing but a negative impact from HS2.
1: Petrol prices are at their highest level since the start of the Iran war. The average is now 158.52 pence a litre, but the RAC say it could top 160 pence a litre in the coming weeks. The Ebola outbreak is spreading faster than first thought. Health officials say those infected are dying at a rapid rate. And Emma Willis, Josh Widdicombe and Johannes Radebe are the new hosts of Strictly Come Dancing. That's the latest from Radio News Hub. I'm David Hall.
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0: 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This is A&E with Lee.

This is Six Sounds Radio. It's Tuesday. It's just after 7. And this is A&E with Lee. And this week, we're going to start.

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1: Good evening again. How are we all? I hope you're well. Yes, this is A&E with Lee here on your 6 Towns Radio. A&E standing for anything and everything. So hopefully we'll have a good... What have we got left? 1 hour and 53 minutes left together. A lot of love for that opener. Tom Petty, Free Falling. It is a great song. But loads of great music to come. I'm going to be honest with you. Not quite finished lining up the first hour yet. You may have heard a couple of weeks ago, had the lads from TS Domestic in, who are going to be coming and doing their own show here on 6 Towns Radio. So they just bobbed in before the show, just to have a little refresher. I was imparting wisdom. What's that you say? Don't do it like he does it. How rude. But yeah, gonna have loads of great music. It is Monday, so I'll have a monster mashup for you. And of course, if you've got any requests, tonight's as good a time as any, because after half past seven, got nothing lined up yet. And then if it's rubbish, I can blame you lot. It's not very nice, is it? I'm going to talk to you later on as well about when people say it won't be long, and they know full well that it's going to be. Just keep that thought in mind. You're going to hear the Beatles with Drive My Car, but before then, it's Smash Mouth.

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So 3.5 hours later, having been stung in the pocket and also assured many, many times, yeah, it won't be long, won't be long, won't be long. But then I am one of these people who, you're getting a bit tetchy. But then somebody says, it won't be long, and then you go, oh, yeah, it's fine. It wasn't fine. But hey, such is the world of car service. You've got to have it done, haven't you? That's where they've got you. You've got to have it done. And they know it. But hey. So there's a big football match on this evening. Those Tottenham Hotspurs, as the idealists like to call them, Tottenham. They are at Chelsea this evening. They can assure their Premier League survival with just a point. They just need a point against Chelsea. But in other big breaking football news, Southampton have been thrown out of the playoffs after admitting they spied on three clubs in the Championship this season. Oh my days. Middlesbrough, beaten by Southampton in the semi-final, have been reinstated and will now play Hull City for a place in the Premier League. Talk about a reprieve. It was Leeds, wasn't it, previously? Oh, what, Marcelo Bielsa? They got done, didn't they? I don't think anything ever actually came of that. Was it Coventry that they were spying on? No, not Coventry. Derby. Yes, Derby. And Frank Lampard was there. And there you go. Ooh, it's all happening in the world of sport. So I asked you to send your requests in. I've had a few. And later on in the hour, we're going to talk Paul McCartney. For specific reasons, we're going to talk Paul McCartney. So again, just hold on to that thought whilst you listen to Wet, Wet, Wet.

0: It's the Monster Mashup on A&E with Lee. Don't blame Lee if you can't hear the third song.
1: So darling, one darling, this time
2: come on, that's dead easy. I've given it to you on a plate there, haven't I?

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And text 88440, start your message with 6TR, and those texts are charged at your standard network rate. 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Or if you go to our app or website, then you can send me a free message. That's not a problem. Phone's lighting up already. You clever little bunch, you. So I said we're going to talk Paul McCartney. It's going to be towards the end of this hour, because I'm a little bit cross. Just a little bit cross. Doesn't take much, but yeah, just a little bit cross. As you well know, I am very opinionated when it comes to music. But other people can keep their opinions to themselves. That's all I'm saying. That is all I am saying. Should just say good evening to Mick and Julie Ball of the Nick Ball... ex of the Nick Ball fan club, now the Lee Brooks fan club. Both sent requests in. I will get those on in the second hour, guys. I promise you. I'm loving that request, actually, Mick. Belter. I think we'll start the second hour with that. That's not a problem. And if you'd like to listen to Nick Ball, see what he's doing since he's not behind the microphone on a Tuesday. Friday night, 7 till 9. Friday night's all right with Nick Ball. I might have got myself in a little bit of trouble with Nick last night, because I promised his daughter the earth. And I'm hoping he's delivered. I mean, it was my mistake, Nick, whoever. Oh, I'm going. Here's the Amazons.

0: From ABBA to ZZ Top, Adele to Zeppelin, and everything in between. 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
1: The Amazon's Black Magic, followed by Patrick Hernandez. I don't know why I said it like that. He was from Hull. That makes no sense. Yeah, Born to be Alive. Bracket the original. That's what it says here. We will be talking Paul McCartney in a little while. But I realised last night, I mentioned this next artist in a conversation that I'd had during the day yesterday. So one of my colleagues, she went to the Foxlow Art Centre in Leek on Saturday evening to listen to the musical stylings of Ashley Campbell, who is the daughter of the late great Glen Campbell. And I failed you, because you didn't play any Glen Campbell. I mean, I did play you a glorious version of Duran Duran's Ordinary World by Joy Williams, but I didn't play any Glen Campbell. We will remedy that in but a moment, but I've got a 1 out of 3, I've got a 2 out of 3. Nobody's got 3 out of 3 yet. I will play you the Monster Mashup again in a little while. And no, Sleeping Satellites by Tasman Archer wasn't in there. So I promised it. I'm going to deliver it. Here is Glen Campbell, and he's a rhinestone cowboy.

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1: One, two, three, four!
2: Well, she was just 17. Now, I promised we were going to talk about Paul McCartney. Paul McCartney and Wings, Jets. And the Beatles, I Saw Her Standing There, which he wrote when he was about 18, 19. So you may have seen over the past wee while, Paul McCartney's doing the rounds again. He's got a new album coming out called The Boys of Dungeon Lane. And as part of that, he's been doing lots of interviews. And at the weekend, he was on Saturday Night Live in America. And this is where I get a bit cross. People are picking holes in his performance. Now, Paul McCartney was born in 1942. June 1942, which makes him nigh on 84 years old. Okay? So, if his voice is a little bit weak, he's 84 years old. And the man who gave us this and this,
3: hey Jude, don't make it bad.
2: As far as I'm concerned, he can do whatever he wants. That is something that really sticks in my craw with musicians. Same with the Stones and other bands. Oh, they should just give it up now. Look at them. Why? It's what they love doing. It's what they're good at doing. So who are we? I say we, the royal we, to tell people who have done it for pretty much most of their life. See, Paul McCartney's been Paul McCartney longer than he was Paul McCartney. Do you know what I mean? So he's got plenty in the bank. I mean, this song gets where water can't at the moment. Speaking of getting where water can't, good evening, Dan. Dan's been in touch. He's out walking dog. He'll be loving this feature. He also gave us this as well. He gave us this.

Oh, it's beautiful. As well as Live and Let Die, Band on the Run, No More Lonely Nights. Oh, just a plethora of wonderful, wonderful music. And this. Don't tell me you're not singing along. See, even with this, he's got plenty in the bank, hasn't he? So as I say, Paul Mooney has, but he's been doing the rounds. He's got a new album coming out called The Boys of Dungeon Lane. It's sort of the precursor to what happened before the Beatles when he was a lad with George and John in Liverpool. And the first song released from that album is this next one. And his voice isn't failing. It's just suiting his songs. So without further ado, here is Paul McCartney with Days We Left Behind.

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2: See what I mean? Just amazing. Paul McCartney, Days We Left Behind. Yeah. Picking on Paul, get back in your box. Anyway, rant over. What have I got coming up in this second hour? Well, I have coming up, I've got requests for Julie and Mick and Kelly down in Welsh Wales. I will also play you the Monster Mashup again. And I'll give you the answers. And we're going to talk as well about what's happening this weekend down in Newcastle. See, we had this discussion last night. Downcastle, up Anley. There you go. If you wonder what I'm on about, go back and listen again. Which you can do to all the shows here on Six Towns Radio via the app. Search for the show that you want to listen back to, and hey presto! You can hear me explaining up Anley, down Castle. There you go. So, the Nick Ball fan club have been in touch. Mick and Julie. And Mick is a proper start the second hour type of song. So it's just for you. It's Golden Earring. Radar Love.

0: is the Monster Mashup on A&E with Lee. Don't blame Lee if you can't hear the third song.
1: So darling, one darling, this time stand by me. Oh, stand one by me.
2: See, I've had a complaint that one song is drowning the others out. Now, that is the whole point of the competition. But they're there. I can hear them. But I've got good headphones. So have another listen.

If you know what those three songs are, then let me know via the medium of text or email or apps. That's what you do now, anything apps. So this coming weekend, your favourite community radio station in Stoke-on-Trent in Newcastle-under-Lyme, the only one broadcasting on DAB, we're going to be out in the wild again. Yes, we are going to be at Limelight Festival in Newcastle-under-Lyme, and this year in conjunction with Newcastle-under-Lyme Bid and Keele University, we are hosting the acoustic stage. Got some brilliant acts spread across the 2 days. And there is also the Guildhall stage, there is the Iron Market stage, there's lots of independent venues that are putting bands on as well. What more could you want for free? What's that, Lee? Free? Free! Free! F-R-E-E, as well as lots of opportunities to join in with some arts and crafts and just loads going on. And, say it quietly, somebody's told me it's going to be a nice weekend. Weather-wise, that is. Bank holiday weekend, innit? And, oh, I never said it last night. I'm off work next week. Woo, and indeed, hoo-hoo-hoo. So yeah, if you've ever wondered what your favourite Six Towns Radio presenters and Dan Townley look like, then come down to Newcastle and say hello. I've said it before, Dan loves a hug. He's a hugger. Oh, he loves a hug, that lad. Good evening, Julie, from the Mitball fan club. I've claimed you as my own now, though. You sent a request in. Alongside your husband, Mick, he asked for Golden Earring, Radar Love. And I've never knowingly played this guy on my show before. So thanks for this, Julie. With What Am I Gonna Do With You? Here is Barry White.

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7: Come on, Man City, pull your finger out. What are they doing losing to Bournemouth? We're not giving Arsenal the title tonight. Oh, we're not having that. No way. Shocking behaviour. Hey, that Barry White song was a bit good, wasn't it? Thanks for requesting that one, Julie. Loved it. Nick Ball of the Nick Ball fan club. Or the founder of the Nick Ball fan... Anyway, do you founder your own fan club? I don't know. He's been in touch. He said, rather predictably, he's got none out of three on the Monster Mashup. However, we've only got 3 out of 3. Ding, ding. And indeed, ding. Well done, Kel. Listening down in Welsh Wales. See, it can be done. You've just got to apply yourself. Because I know what Kel's been doing all week. She's been studying music. She's been working hard. She's been putting the headphones on and immersing herself in sound in order that when I play that Monster Mashup, she's deep within it.

That's Rebelter and all. Hey, you're doing all the hard work for me this evening. This radio lark, it's a piece of you know what. So what Cal often does, say listening down in Welsh Wales, she won't give me a specific song, she'll just say, "Oi, Mr. DJ man, have you got something by this, that or t'other?" Well, as luck should have it, Kel, this system, it does hold quite a few songs by the Four Tops. So I've had to be choosy. There was difficult decisions to be made. But in the end, I plumped for this. So here are the Four Tops with Bernadette.

0: is the Monster Mashup on A&E with Lee. Don't blame Lee if you can't hear the third song.
1: So darling, one darling, this time
2: So that was your Monster Mashup for this week. How did you do? Well, we know we've had a 3 out of 3. So this was your first one.

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Mine has got to be the least alluring voice in the world. It's Late Night Love on Six Tons Radio, indeed. Of course, Marvin Gaye, Sexual Healing. He's a very demanding man, his old Marvin. That was his first song in your Monster Mashup. This next one was the one that Mrs. B was said was drowning out all the others. Yes, she was the complainant. It was this.

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1: Of course, it's Ben E. King.
0: And the land is dark.
1: With his version of John Lennon's Stand By Me. No.
0: No, I won't.
1: Although he did write it for the film Stand By. No, no. It's Ben E. King, Stand By Me.
0: Be afraid, just as long.
1: It's a tune, innit?
0: As you stand, stand by me. So darling, darling, stand.
1: Stand By Me is a great film as well.
0: Oh, stand by me. Oh, stand. Stand by me.
1: So your first song, Marvin Gaye, Sexual Healing.
0: If the sky.
1: And second, Ben E. King, Stand By Me. And your last one, the one I think most people struggled with, it was Bill Withers, Ain't No Sunshine.

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1: The Temptations, Ball of Confusion. Before that, it was Bill Withers, Ain't No Sunshine. That was a third song on your Monster Mashup for this week. Congratulations, Kel. Listening down in Welsh Wales. She's got a 3 out of 3. Bit good, innit? So I mentioned earlier on that we are going to be at the Limelight Festival this coming weekend. But who's playing Lee? Well, on the Six Towns radio stage, it goes thus. When he can press the right button. Come on, Lee. Get a grip. So, Saturday, we start at 12 o'clock with Jay Johnson. It's followed at 1 by Attack of the Vapors. We've got Dennis Dinkle at 2 p.m. Followed by Scott Walclate at 3. Allway at 4 o'clock. And then rounding off Saturday at 5 p.m., we've got Beth Hill. And then on that Sunday, and it looks like at the moment, I'm going to have to go and find somewhere to watch football because Spurs are losing. Boo. Ava Ralph is first on the Six Towns Radio acoustic stage, sponsored by Keele University. That will be at 12 p.m. She's followed by Hannah Sophie, Samantha Lloyd at 2, Ellie Galvin at 3, Samantha Cantliffe at 4. And the day is rounded off on our acoustic stage by Nettles. Really am looking forward to this weekend. If you've been to any of our events over the past wee while, you've seen the Six Towns Radio trailer, and it's been a work in progress, adding bits here and there. And so Dan and I have an evening together tomorrow, sorting out some other little bits and bobs. So if you want to see the results of our handiwork, Newcastle on the Lyme, Saturday and Sunday, bank holiday weekend, and the weather's going to be great. Promise you, it's going to be just like Beverly Hills.

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1: Where does 2 hours go, eh?
2: It's flown by this evening. Proper enjoyed that show and that. Thanks to everybody who had a go at the Monster Mashup. Thank you to everybody that sent in requests. You will next hear me on Friday Breakfast, 7 till 10 a.m. And as I say, we will be at Limelight Festival, Newcastle under Lyme, Saturday and Sunday. But before that, we've got loads to come from Six Towns Radio. Toby is here. He's ready to rock. He will be taking over from 9 p.m. And then he's back in the morning with the breakfast show. 7 till 10. Driving you home tomorrow evening, it will be our Georgettes. Danny M will be in this very slot, 7 till 9. And then rounding off your Wednesday, we've got Carrie Snow with her brilliant indie show. So it'd be grand if you could join me Friday morning. But whatever you're doing for the rest of the working week, keep yourself well, keep yourself safe, and just keep smiling. It's nice to smile, innit? You're a wet leg.

Hello, my pretties, and welcome to another one of Toby's Rock Shows. Have we got some great music for you today? Got some AC/DC. Got some Gary Moore. In fact, we've got such an eclectic mix of rock, it's hard to keep up. But we are going to kick things off with a little Iron Maiden. In homage to the fact that they've got a film release this week. Let's rock.

What a song to start your career with, Iron Maiden, with Bruce Dickinson there, and of course singing The Helm at the Iron Maiden. Hello, and welcome to another one of Toby's Rock Shows. I hope you're well today. It is, whether you're listening on a Tuesday or a Sunday, welcome to Toby's Rock Show. I do it on a Tuesday, a fresh show on a Tuesday, and of course it's repeated after Corey Townley's show on a Sunday. As always, you can go to the website and download it and listen at your heart's content. But if you're listening for the first time, welcome to Toby's Rock Shows. It's where we play 2 hours of eclectic mix of rock, and it is rock. We haven't got the likes of, I was going to say Dire Straits there, but the likes of ELO and, I don't know, David Bowie. We don't have, you know, the rock stars. They are rock stars, of course, but we don't have them in the rock show. In the rock show, we have, I think the lightest we go is probably Dire Straits, maybe, on one of their rocky, or a nice, cool, easy listening song towards the end of the show. You never know. What I have got for you is a great mix of songs today, so I hope you enjoy my choices. The first song was Iron Maiden, of course, and The Number of the Beast. The first song that Bruce Dickinson recorded with Iron Maiden, unless I'm very much mistaken, of course. This next song that I'm going to play is from Queen 2. Yeah, I know. I was talking to a friend of mine, Rob, on the golf course the other day, and he said that, oh, listen to me, I rock and roll am I on the golf course. Nico McBrain plays golf with Dave Murray. So let's not knock golf. Okay. And I said, have you heard the new Queen, the new remastered Queen 2 album? He said, no, I haven't. So yeah, you've got to listen to Queen 1 first. Some people love it, some people hate it, the new drums on that by Roger Taylor. But listen to the new Queen 2. And he said, well, I had trouble listening to it in the first instance. I said, yeah, but it's like a whole new thing. You know, Freddie's vocals have been enhanced, the guitar work's been done, the vocals... Do you know what? I'm waffling on, aren't I? It's Toby's Rock Show, and it's rock. It's not Toby's gabbing on for an hour show, is it? Or 2 hours. So let's play you some Queen. This is Ogre Battle from Queen 2. I hope you like it. It's been remixed. I kind of love it.

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0: I've always said that the harmonica is like musical breathing, and I'll stick by that. In fact, I've got a harmonica somewhere here.
1: Hang on. I'll find one. Okay.
0: So the grandkids have nicked it. I'm sorry. Hey, it's a bit musical, but, you know, it was Bob Dylan, wasn't it? You know, he played the harmonica while he's playing the guitar, and you're like, geez, you know, and it's just musical breathing. It's just like a... No, I don't. Anyway. It's horses for courses, isn't it? It's choice and choice and choice. As our cover versions. Oh, my goodness, there's been some covers over the time, haven't there? Yeah, I know. I hope you're liking my eclectic mix of music anyway. And as always, if you want a request playing or a song playing on Toby's Rock Show, just write into us. You know, we've had the whole playlist sent in. You can do that if you want to. That's what we're here for. And talking of cover versions, Ghost. Oh, I know. They've done a few, haven't they? You remember Blink 182 did one a few years ago, and Weezer. They did like whole albums of cover versions. And of the Foo Fighters, they did a cover version of Band on the Run, didn't they, for a Radio 1 or Radio 2 album. I can't remember now. But some fantastic cover versions out. This one, I kind of like it. My wife doesn't like it. She says she prefers the original. See what you think. I'll tell you what. I'll play it for you and see if you like it. This is Jesus, He Knows Me. Now, I don't know where they put in the apostrophe. Is it Jesus, He Knows Me? Or is it Jesus, He Knows Me? I don't know. But Ghost have got their own interpretation of it. It's Toby's Rock Show live here on Six Downs Radio.

0: of Motley Crue. I always ask Mrs. T what her favourite member of Motley Crue is. Whenever we listen to the radio or listen to something, I always say to her, who's your favourite member of Motley Crue, Nick? And she'll say, oh, it's anybody. But she won't say Mick Mars. I think it's just because she's forgotten him. Hey, in fact, we'll do it now. She's in the kitchen segment. I'll just shout through the chair along the corridor. Mrs. T? Yeah. Who's your favourite member of Motley Crue?
1: Nikki Sixx.
0: Oh, she said, see, Nikki Sixx. That's what we get. Sometimes we'll get Tommy Lee. Sometimes she'll forget it altogether. Occasionally, she'll say Vince Neil when she remembers, but she doesn't very often remember that. It's Stormy's Rock Show, and I am waffling on. Well, we're half an hour into the show already. Goodness me. 2 hours of classic rock here on Six Downs Radio. And like I said at the start, whether you're listening on Tuesday night or on a Sunday night when we broadcast this, you can go to the website or to the app and download all the, you know, listen to whichever section of the week you want to. 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Just go to the website, it's there, and you can listen to them at your heart's content, as you can with this. It is the Toby's Rock Show live here on Six Towns Radio. Got some great music coming up for you. This next song, Ozzy Osbourne. Now, this was an era he didn't particularly like. I did. And my lasting memory of this, 1985, 86, kind of thing like that, the shot in the dark, the Jake E. Lee era of Ozzy Osbourne. If you, I went to see him down at the Hammersmith Odeon. I went to see him at the Manchester Apollo. I kind of went and saw him all over the place. It was in the days where you could just turn up and say, you got any tickets left for tonight? Yeah, we have, yeah. Couldn't give Ozzy tickets away back then. I saw him a dozen times. Brilliant whenever I went to see him. And he had different musicians on stage with him all the time. So it was always well worth going to see Ozzy Osbourne. This is A Shot in the Dark.

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Played that for Jody. Wants a bit of Rammstein, so why not? Engel, which I think is German for angel. I'm not sure. A lot of Westland in that, though, so maybe they've got a bit of Valdunikin in there. I do apologise. I've got my mouth full here. Yeah, Mrs. T just made me a coffee and she brought me a little bit of cake in, so that was nice. It is Toby's Rock Show, 10 minutes before the first hour. I'm knocking my microphone, doing everything wrong here. I hope you are today, or tonight, or whenever you're listening. Do get your requests in. This next one that's come in is from Craig, who said, can I have a bit of Rainbow, please? But can you track down a bit of live Rainbow? Well, of course, Rainbow did a few live albums. There's a load of bootlegs out there, isn't there? I think that Richie Blackmore was in his pomp at Rainbow. He was kind of like his baby. When he grew up with Deep Purple, he had other people that he had to appease and other people had to appease him. Whereas when he went Rainbow, he kind of went, right, this is my band. I'm having this. I know he did it in Deep Purple, but it was to his detriment, didn't he? They moved on without him. I think Rainbow was his thing. And Ronnie James Dio, what a front man. And what a voice. And I always say this on the rock show. I mean, you know, Graham Bonnet, there's nothing wrong with him. Jolyn Turner, nothing wrong with him. Other people had a little go as well, didn't they? But I think that the classic Rainbow lineup was the first lineup, wasn't it, with Ronnie James Dio. This is a live version with a little bit of a somewhere over the Rainbow intro of Kill the King. I hope you're enjoying my choices. Then after that, we've got a little bit of Thin Lizzy. Oh, yeah. It's all go on the Toby's Rock Show.

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Better than Lizzie. I'm sorry, that cake was lovely. I'd have another piece. I shouldn't be even cakes enough. We're an hour into the show. Toby's Rock Show, an hour in. Can't believe that. Mm. Give me a second. This is just too nice, is it? I'm picking up crumbs off my knee and everything. Okay. Not very professional, is it, though, eating and drinking while I'm supposed to be entertaining the masses here. I hope you enjoy my rock show. We have a laugh, don't we? That's what you got to do. Mum. Even the cat's looking at me now going, yeah, we got a studio cat. Oh, Perkins stood up the corner staring at me going, Mal, yeah, you want some milk? We don't have eating and drinking in the studio. I'd just like to say that I have gone out and I went into the kitchen to do the eating and drinking. I just came back in because I heard this song and I thought, oh, God, I've got to get back, got to get back. Yeah. Now the live song we played earlier on from Kill the King from Rainbow, I've actually got another live request that come up later on. Ian contacted me and he said one of the very first albums I ever listened to was and it's coming up a bit later on. In fact, whenever I hear it played differently, I know that song. Whenever I hear it played differently, I thought, yeah, it's not as good as when they did it on that album. And you'll know which one I mean when it comes up a bit later on Toby's Rock Show here on Six Towns Radio.

I do love Gary Moore. I saw him once at Kentish Town and Country Club. Absolutely fantastic. And not a better guitarist of his generation, blues-wise anyway. Gary Moore and Cold Day in Hell. And if you haven't, you know, you don't have to be a rock fan. And you know, you might live with somebody or you might have a partner who isn't a rock fan as well. Stick, the album Still Got the Blues On by Gary Moore. And they'll either A, be converted, or B, go, actually, that's not so bad after all. So get it. Still Got the Blues. If you haven't got it on CD or on record, download it and listen to it from one of your streaming sites anyway. Still Got the Blues. Yeah, absolutely fantastic song. We got now another 45 minutes. I've got to fill them with songs because I've had some requests come in. Emma's requested the next one. She says, can we have a bit of Poison? Because she does a little bit of Poison. She's always requesting songs, and I really appreciate that. And if you want a song playing, like Emma does, what you got to do, get in touch with us. studio@sixsounds.co.uk is our email. Or you can contact us on the website. There's a button on there on the app. You've got the app on your phone. Click on the little top left-hand corner, I think it is. Contact the studio. Send it for the attention of Torby. Torby, can you play me some Motorhead, some Iron Maiden, some Styx, or, you know, whoever you want. I'm just going through down the back of my jacket. You know, who did I have in my jacket when I was in the 80s? Maybe you play a song that reminds you of something. That's what we're here for.

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want me. You know, I first heard that song, I thought it was Paul McCartney. It's got very much a picking up tails in a puppet. Oh, tell me, darling, what it wants. Once upon a long ago feel about a bit of Paul McCartney about it. Yeah, you know what I mean now, don't you? I could play the start again, but I'd have to have you killed, of course. Here's Toby's Rock Show. What are we now? An hour and 25 into the show. Got another 35 minutes left or so. And I've got so many songs to fit in that I'm not going to yap on so much now. But this next song is also a request. I know, ta-da! Viv sent us a request in and said, can you please play? I nearly revealed it then. But this next song is for Viv and anybody else who likes it. And we try and slow things down a little bit in the last half an hour, you know, because you could be getting on for 11 o'clock. You might have work tomorrow. You might not. You might be listening at work the next morning, having recorded it the night before, or listening on the play again feature. So, yeah, I really ought to just play, really. I mean, you know, stick a slow song in here and a big song in there and just, you know, forget it all and just go with the flow. What do you reckon? Yeah, let's do that.

I do love a bit of Whitesnake. Whitesnake are one of the only bands, like rock bands, that I can play on The Breakfast Show and get away with it, because some of their songs, like that one, Ain't No Love in the Heart of City, great kind of slow songs and easy listening songs. You know, if I play Here I Go Again, or, you know, Like a Drifter, I Was Born to Walk Alone, you know, Here I Go Again, stuff like that, you know. I can play them, and people on The Breakfast Show like them. David Coverdale, what a great art experiment. And also, it was recently Bernie Marsden's birthday, and we can't think of Whitesnake, or certainly early Whitesnake like that, without thinking of the guitarists in the band there, Mickey Moody, and, of course, the late greats. 2023, he passed away. Bernie Marsden, yeah, I know. And then Stevie Vai and Adrian Vandenberg, they did their bit, didn't they? But yeah, if it wasn't for the original guitarist, you know, and the stuff like Come and Get It, what an album. Oh, my Lord. Yeah, in fact, I might dig that one out for next time and play a few songs off that one. It's Toby's Rock Show. We're an hour and a half into the show. Going to crack on with the next request. It's for Mrs. T. She says, why do you never, ever play Extreme on the show, Rock Show? I said, well, you never listen to the Rock Show, because I stick Extreme on all the time. And she said, yeah, but it's always like More Than Words, or it's, you know, one of the other ones, you know, Decadent Dance or something like that. Something up from Extreme 2, Porno Graffiti. But no, it's not. I play songs all the time. Three Sides to Every Story is one of my favourite albums, but it doesn't get a lot of critics' approval at all. So let's shod the critics like a tub. Let's play what we want, because that's what we want to do. Yeah, let's do it. Let's play Cupid's Dead.

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1: Right, I'm going to give you 5 seconds to catch your breath after extremes. Cupid's dead. You got 5, 4, 3, 2, 1. Oh, it's like a roller coaster. Here we go again.
2: City authorities in your area have reported that the bodies of the dead are rising from their graves and attacking the living.

It's non-stop relentless rock on tonight's rock show, isn't it? I do apologize. Welcome to the family coming up by Avenged Sevenfold in a minute. Oh my goodness, we just had Fight Until You Can't Fight No More by Anthrax, and then before that, Cupid's Dead by Extreme. It's just rock, which is a good thing, I suppose, because this is a rock show after all, and we are playing rock songs. It's not the kind of thing you get on breakfast, and I did say slow things down a bit, so I'm going to try and do that. And I also said I was going to play you a rock song that's better live than it is on record, I think, and whenever you listen to the live version, it just everything compares to that one. It is, of course, the opening track from If You Want Blood, You Got It, the live album from AC/DC, and it's A Whole Lot of Rosie, of course. That's coming up in a bit, and I've got to get everything on for the next quarter of an hour because we're running out of time, so I'm going to stop rabbling. I'm going to have some songs on.

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0: AC/DC there. We are coming to the end of the rock show now, so thank you very much for keeping it with me for the last 2 hours. Great rock songs. I hope you've liked the choices, and if you haven't, then it's your own fault for not getting your requests in. And if you want to, then email us, contact the studio or any of those other methods, and you can get straight through to us. But make it for my attention, and I'll put your song in the next show. I'm going to leave you with a little bit of Slash with Miles Kennedy, and then ending the show with some Lita Ford. Have a great week, whatever you're doing, and I'll see you next week on Torby's Rock Show.
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Yes, I'm back on breakfast, my friends. 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
4: 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And in 2026, we're celebrating with an unforgettable season. From a bold, powerful Romeo and Juliet to the magical family adventure The Borrowers. And the return of audience favourite Around the World in 80 Days. Comedy, drama, music and magic. There's something for everyone. All in our unique Theatre in the Round. 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The New Vic Theatre. 40 years of bold storytelling, and we're just getting started.
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1: I think my hair stopped growing. Is that even a thing? Haven't lost any of it, but something ain't the same. Maybe it's a metaphor. Is it even that deep? I think my hair stopped growing. Or is it me? I called Phil a couple times. He's probably sick of me. He said go easy on yourself, but what does that even mean? Sounds like good advice, but I just can't hear it right now.

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Online, on mobile and on DAB across Stoke-on-Trent and Newcastle-under-Lyme. 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Proud to be the voice of your community since 2010. 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